It's 97.5 KMOD, Tulsa's Rock Station. It is battle. Hey, coming up, how much money would it take for you to drink your spouse's bathwater? Used bathwater. Well, apparently people have a price tag.

0: Can I get you guys two more?
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1: Hey, what's going on? It's Battle. There is a random online poll that's going around asking the question, if you would drink a liter of your significant other's bathwater for $1,000, let that sink in for a second. 80% said yes. 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Yeah, we went from that's disgusting to does this offer direct deposit real fast? They say you can chill it first. Great. Spouse flavored LaCroix. Hypothetically, is $1,000 enough or absolutely not? What do you think? Would you drink your spouse's bath water for $1,000? 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
3: KMOD Whoop-Ass Weather from Chief Meteorologist Michael Sager and the 2 News Weather Team.
4: We are stuck with the heat as we wrap up the week. Heat advisory in effect for Wednesday. Heat index values could push as high as 108 degrees with high temperatures near 100. There is a slim chance for a pop-up shower or a thunderstorm. Fingers crossed for that. Cold front's going to move in this weekend with a higher chance of storms. In the 2 News Weather Center, I'm Chief Meteorologist Michael Sager.
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0: 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Hey, what's up? It's Battle. I saw this. A Texas high school bans clothing guidelines, cause an uproar over a sports bra jump test and language calling shapewear mandatory. The director later clarified that the garments were recommendations and the test was something students would do privately themselves, not in front of the staff. That seems like kind of information you might want to put in the first email. Parents signed up for trumpet rental, not underwear homework. Like, what school rule had you thinking, hey, who approved this? Hit the talkback mic while listening on the iHeartRadio app today.
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I'm talking about our iHeartRadio Music Festival. 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Weezer is going to be there, the Goo Goo Dolls, and this band, the Pumpkins, will be at our iHeartRadio Music Festival this weekend as well.

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It's 97.5 KMOD, Tulsa's rock station. It's Battle on a 2 for Tuesday. How about we give away, well, not give away. How about I give you two from the Beastie Boys?

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1: Hey, it's Battle, and a new survey out says 68% of people have switched a food delivery order to pickup after seeing the fees. Oh, I'm definitely part of that 68% for sure. 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
1: Hey, what's going on? It's Battle. Now, apparently, some guys are trimming their eyelashes because they think it makes them look more masculine. Buddy, look, if your toughest opponent today is your own eyelashes, I don't think the lashes are the issue. Somewhere there's a guy with a lifted truck, mud tires, and a tiny pair of scissors going, I'm just too pretty. I don't know about you, but I am definitely not trimming my eyelashes. What is the dumbest thing, by the way, that you've ever done to look cooler? I'm curious. 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
1: Hey, what's going on? It's Battle. So KFC and Oreo have apparently teamed up in China for a cookie with 11 herbs and spices flavored cream. Okay, I'm intrigued now. It's chocolate on the outside, fries, chicken seasoning in the middle, and then there's actually like no actual chicken, which somehow raises even more questions. Like, who ate an Oreo and thought, pretty good, need some gravy? 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Would you try the KFC Oreo? I know I would, just at least for scientific purposes.
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18: Meet Addie, the little pink pill. Addie is a prescription medicine for women under 65 with hypoactive low sexual desire disorder that's distressing to them. Addie is for low desire that happens in all situations and isn't caused by a medical condition, relationship issues, or medicines. 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Addie can cause severe low

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1: Hey, what's up? It's Battle. Found a new list of vehicles that are getting discontinued after this year. Yeah. Edmunds says vehicles headed for retirement include the Ford Escape, the Toyota GR Supra, and the Tesla Model S. Meanwhile, somebody listening right now has a car with 200,000 miles, three warning lights, and a window held up by determination. What is a car that you would buy again in a heartbeat if you could? 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
3: There was a friend of mine on murder, and the judge's gavel fell. Jury found him guilty, gave him 16 years in hell.

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It's 97.5 KMOD, Tulsa's rock station. It is Battle hanging out on a 2 for Tuesday. You got a 2 for you want to hear tonight? Let me know. 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

97.5 KMOD, Tulsa's Rock Station. It's Battle. Going to be another hot one tomorrow for sure. Looking at 98 and sunny is the high. Doesn't look like we're going to get any relief until at least Sunday when the rain rolls in. Fingers crossed.

0: D Tulsa's Rock Station. Hey, what's up? It's Battle. So recently we have talked about Apple and their new foldable iPhone, the iPhone Duo. Well, apparently it's already getting complaints from left-handed people who says that the layout looks awkward to use. Lefties, of course, have been fighting scissors, school desks, and can openers forever, and now the phone wants it. And for around $2,000, look, I want it comfortable in either hand, preferably with somebody else making the payments. Lefties, what is an everyday thing that was clearly designed without you in mind? Let me know. Hit that talk back mic while listening on the iHeartRadio app.
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1: Hey, what's going on? It's Battle, and well, there is a casket company by the name of Titan Casket. They now have a pumpkin spice themed casket. 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It's just basically an orange casket. Somebody somewhere is going to look at that going, cute. Does it come with a matching wreath? Look, I get it. 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Who in your life makes fall their entire personality? 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

Not only is it a two for Tuesday, it's also another 40-minute commercial-free rock block. 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I'm going to let you pick the next two for what do you want. 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

Now, I said you get to pick the next twofer, right? It's 97.5 KMOT, Tulsa's Rock Station. It's Battle. Dave hitting us up was like, hey, Battle, can you do a twofer from Three Doors Down? Of course I can. 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
1: Hey, what's going on? It's Battle Now. A flight attendant has released some interesting things on the internet saying that they have seen parents change diapers on airplane tray tables. Ew. That same table where you're laying out your pretzels like a tiny charcuterie board. Now, look, I was already trying not to touch anything in the bathroom, and apparently the bathroom travels. That sandwich, obviously going to be staying in its wrapper. I'm curious, what is the grossest thing you've actually witnessed somebody do on a plane? I'm getting ready to travel in a couple of weeks, and I'm curious of what you've seen. 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
1: You know, one report estimates that a humanoid factory robot could cost an employer $400,000 over 5 years. 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

Christian, wrapping up a two for Tuesday, giving you a twofer from Aerosmith. 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It's been fun. We'll do it again tomorrow. Halfway through the work week, my friend. Hump day tomorrow. Instagram, hit that follow button. Battle on air. 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

KMOD, it's Thor here, and want to see Stained at the BOK Center on October 16th? 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
1: So there's this list of fun states that has been put out. Mm. I claim growing up in Iowa. Gympie has claimed before Alabama. Mm-hmm.
2: Yeah.
1: I'm not clear on what state Lindsay claims. It's either Illinois, Indiana, or Michigan.
3: It's Indiana.
1: You're claiming Indiana. Okay. Well, I wasn't sure. And where do you think Oklahoma ranks higher or lower than any of those states in terms of the most fun state? Now, they used a formula, 26 indicators, to decide the most fun state. And it's everything from restaurants, golf courses, movie theaters per capita, the average price of beer and wine, accessibility to parks and national parks, nightlife options. Do you think... Now, the California was... the top one, right? Florida was number two. Yeah. Illinois was number three. That all makes sense, right? Maybe Illinois surprises some people. Yeah. But California and Florida make the most sense to be on that list. I think New York was like number four. Okay. But the question is, do you think Oklahoma ranked higher than the state you claim as your home state?
3: Higher.
1: You think Oklahoma's more fun than Indiana?
3: Yeah.
1: Okay? Gimpy, do you think Oklahoma... according to this list, mm-hmm. is more fun than Alabama?
2: Yeah, I would. Just based on the matrix that you gave us just now, at least in my experience, you know, where I lived, it's a lot of country out there. Very spread out. Not a lot of dense metropolises, you know. So, yeah, I'll say Oklahoma is a little more fun than Alabama.
1: If I didn't know the metrics... Mm-hmm. I would have said no.
2: Okay.
1: I would have said Iowa would be more fun on the list. But when you put national parks, mm-hmm. there's a lot of natural, especially when you go west.
2: Yeah.
1: And even in the southeast part of the state, there's a lot of national parks mm-hmm. that are amazing in Oklahoma. Oklahoma does rank higher than all of those states that we claim as our home state. Oklahoma came in at 27th. Iowa came in at 33. Indiana came in at 37. And Alabama came in at 44.
2: Almost dead last. You got to make your own fun out there.
1: The bottom five are Arkansas, which, if I'm being honest, surprised me. There's a lot of parks in Arkansas. Yeah. Some really beautiful landscape there.
2: Mm-hmm.
1: Then Delaware.
2: Of course.
1: 47. Because we're from World. Delaware.
3: Hi, we're in Delaware.
1: I got to be honest, I don't know anything about Delaware.
2: No.
1: And you're going to go, hey, they've got a pretty good basketball team with the Huskies. Well, that would be Connecticut.
3: Mm-hmm.
1: I wonder if most of us could point to it on a map.
2: It's over there somewhere.
3: Over here.
2: East Coast, right?
1: Yeah. Rhode Island was number 48.
2: Okay, that makes sense. It's very small.
1: I would think they get the per capita would make them go higher.
2: Yeah.
1: Number 49 is Mississippi. And if you've been to Mississippi, you're shocked it's at 49. But they probably get away with it for that little bit that touches the ocean.
2: I am excited to find out which state is worse than Mississippi. Which state is more boring than Kansas? It has to be Kansas.
1: 41.
2: Kansas was number 41?
1: Correct.
2: Okay.
1: You want to take another shot?
2: Nebraska.
1: Nebraska's a great guess. I think Nebraska is beautiful, and that came in at 34.
2: Okay.
3: Wyoming.
1: Wyoming is going to, I just saw it, came in at 32.
3: Oh.
2: Okay. Connecticut.
1: 43.
3: Oh, closer.
1: And I know I know what you're going to do. You're going to say New Hampshire next. And that came in at 42.
2: Where's Vermont on this list?
1: Vermont at 45.
3: Oregon.
1: Or I think, let's see, Oregon has got to be pretty high up there. Yeah, 10.
2: Oh, yeah. Portland's pretty.
1: Yeah.
2: Yeah, they got that out there. I'm interested to see where Hawaii's on this list then. It's got to be at least top 10.
1: Right, and you would think the per capita,
2: uh-huh.
1: But it came in at 23.
2: Okay.
3: Alaska.
2: Oh, yeah, nothing but polar bears and Eskimos.
1: And a lot of national parks.
3: Oh, that's true.
1: 31.
3: Okay.
2: Okay. Louisiana?
3: New Orleans.
1: Yeah, Let's see. Louisiana came in at 11, dude.
2: Okay.
1: Texas, for those that are wondering, 8.
2: Yeah.
1: So I messed up the top 5 for California, Florida, Nevada, Las Vegas, mm-hmm. Illinois, New York, Colorado, Washington, Texas, Minnesota, Oregon at number 10. So number 50 on the least fun state in America, which I'm pretty sure they're not going to put on a sign.
3: Uh-huh. Pennsylvania.
1: And I'm kind of surprised by this because I always considered this state, I don't know, kind of fun, cool, like mountain cool.
2: Mm-hmm.
1: West Virginia.
3: Oh.
2: Never been, so I couldn't tell you anything about it.
1: No, that's all I got, too.
3: Yeah.
1: Is just West Virginia as the unfun state of America. I promise when I'm governor, we're going to be fun again.
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1: This conspiracy is a little bit different, as I was sent down a rabbit hole with it. And it has to do with a weather radar getting damaged. And it's all because a group wanted all the weather radars disabled. Oh. And the group is, because they think the radars control the weather.
2: Oh. Oh, everybody knows that's HAARP up in Alaska. Come on now.
1: And if you know about the crazy devastating story out of Texas with those little girls, there's some belief that there was seeding that caused all that. That's not what I want to talk about. What I want to talk about is the group that threatened to take out as many NEXRAD radars as possible. And it happened down in Oklahoma City, and police are trying to investigate and find the individual, because of course they have cameras on the group. And the group, which I took a deep dive on and is really fascinating, they're called Veterans on Patrol.
2: Okay.
1: And they were initially a organization that was started in the Arizona area in Tucson around 2015 by Michael Lewis Arthur Meyer, which is interesting why you need a second name. But okay, whatever, do what you like. And they were a homeless outreach group for veterans, which is, of course, a very necessary organization. Mm-hmm. And they provided food and shelter to encampments in Arizona. Good stuff there, right? And then it shifted to searching for missing persons, patrolling desert areas for human trafficking activity, and border surveillance. And they described themselves as a volunteer direct action group, not a registered nonprofit. Hmm. And so why is that important? It's important because when you register as a nonprofit, there's some boxes you got to check for accountability. Mm. Like I said, they provided food to homeless veterans, tents, foods, water, a community for those living on the streets. They conduct desert patrols to find missing persons, sometimes helping law enforcement locate individuals.
3: Do-gooders.
1: Yeah.
2: Seemingly.
1: People get attracted to their group to help with boots on the ground work rather than just charity. I mean, these types of organizations that do stuff like this, people feel gravitate because they want to do more than just donate.
3: Mm. Yeah.
1: They want to be a part of the process.
2: Yeah.
1: It's one of my problems, my love hates with organizations that try to stop online sexual predators, mm-hmm. because they want to do good. And I think their motives are good, but vigilantism is usually not a good thing.
2: Are you talking about like those TikTok videos where random people just approach, you know, like this guy was supposed to meet up with the 12-year-old boy that he met online.
1: Yeah.
2: I've seen some of those videos.
1: And I think their motive's good. I'm all for getting, see, you can have both opinions. You can be like, I'm for getting those people taken care of.
2: Yeah.
1: But I'm also for, we should probably follow the rule of law.
2: Yeah, follow the procedure there, because who knows what's going to happen. You either end up dead in a ditch.
1: You could end up dead in the ditch. You could get the wrong person.
2: Right.
1: You don't have training.
2: Right.
1: So there's some of those factors. Then there's some other things that are interesting about them. They are not recognized by law enforcement because they consider their patrols and some of the actions they do as vigilantism.
3: Yeah.
1: In 2018, they claimed to have found a child sex trafficking camp in Tucson. Law enforcement investigated and found no evidence, calling it a homeless camp. This organization refused to accept this, leading to a lot more information and fear in the community. Because you have this group of people who are veterans, and you respect them. You immediately give them your respect.
2: Yes. Absolutely.
1: And you believe them. But the police are going, that's not what happened.
2: Right.
1: And I think there are certain topics like this, child predators, where you just, if you start to question it, they're like, yeah.
2: You're one of them.
1: Yeah, and you're like, hold on.
2: Mm-hmm.
1: Mm-hmm. They don't have a great relation with law enforcement. They interfere with investigations or operate without coordination, complicating the process or sometimes even the conviction of people. And most lately, they've been promoting some conspiracy theories that have to do with weather. They've been trespassed off private property for many times, trying to pursue activities like dismantling radar. They claim they're nonviolence, but they usually are intense situations that cause some sort of assault to happen.
2: Right.
1: And it's one of those you're like, I don't know which one to go with, but it doesn't feel like the information that's out there doesn't feel fair mm-hmm. or authentic. And to attack radars could potentially be very dangerous.
3: Yeah.
2: Yeah.
1: Not only for the safety of the people that are doing the damage, but a lot of people rely on that radar for not just the safety of like a tornado or rainfall, but also for their crops and their well-being.
2: Right.
1: And you could potentially be harming the people that you think you're protecting.
2: Mm-hmm. Doing more harm than good sort of thing.
1: Yeah. Yeah. And when I saw the story initially, I was like, some meth head stealing copper.
3: Right.
1: That's what I thought.
2: Right. But no, it's an organized group of people.
1: Allegedly.
2: Allegedly. To them, they're organized.
1: No, I mean, allegedly, that's who's done this.
2: Oh, right.
1: There is no, the guy doesn't hand out, they don't leave a brochure.
2: Leave their calling card like the Wet Bandits?
1: Yeah, they're not the Wet Bandits, right? This is just speculation.
2: Mm-hmm. Mm-hmm.
1: And the part that's crazy, too, I remember I've had some conversations with people associated with groups that they were very aggressive in their vernacular towards me about questioning their motive.
2: Mm-hmm.
1: And my response was always, I'm sure you're a good person.
2: Right.
1: But that doesn't mean there aren't bad actors in your group.
2: Right. Right, right. Take the MC culture, for example. You know, not all of them are drug dealing murderers, you know. But there are some out there that are involved in that sort of thing.
1: What?
2: But we all get lumped into the same group. Oh, you're one of those. You're in that club. Or you're in that club. That means you're doogie-doogie-doogie-doogie. Not the case.
1: I'm going to simplify it even, pull it back even a little different.
2: Mm-hmm.
1: You might go to a massage parlor thinking you're going to get a massage.
3: Mm-hmm.
2: Yes.
1: Unaware that it is not a massage parlor that your wife would go to.
3: Right. And it gets raided. And you're busted.
1: Well, not even that. But you're there and you're like, oh, this isn't what I signed up for.
2: Right, right. They start massaging other parts. And you're like, whoa.
1: Yeah.
2: Wait a minute. But to circle back around to our first segment, I don't think many guys would be like, no.
1: Yeah. Well, then I'm that odd statistic. I'm that odd statistic because I didn't understand what was. I think I understood what was happening, but I was like, I felt like I was going to get raided at any moment.
2: Right. Yeah. Paranoia sets in.
1: Yeah.
2: Then yeah. You leave and nothing ever happened. You're like, man, I totally couldn't.
1: Yeah.
3: I didn't understand the assignment. Oh,
1: dude, right. I've got, you've heard most of them. I have many stories where I went right up to the line and went, oh, hard pass.
2: I'm good.
1: I don't need none of that smoke. But to jeopardize your situation in life I guess that just shows how strongly they feel about that, what, you know, the radar is controlling the weather.
2: Right. Mm-hmm. Right. And that's been going around for a long time. And as we're sitting here talking about this, it's like, all right, so HAARP in Alaska, quote unquote, controls the weather of the world. But is it the
1: allegedly controlling? Yeah.
2: Allegedly. Is it just the U.S. government that has access to that? Maybe there's a foreign entity. Why couldn't there be a foreign government that also has access to it? Or, you know, every government in the world are like, hey, whenever you need to control the weather in, you know, Zambia because y'all need some water, you know, just hit the button. You're good.
3: Let us know.
2: Whatever.
3: We'll do it for you.
2: And of course, there's always bad actors everywhere you go. And it's like, you know, maybe China's out there and are like, oh, silly Americans, you know, and then they're like, watch this, hit the button. And the next thing you know, Texas is flooded.
1: Yeah. I've never been clear on the controlling of the weather thing.
2: Mm-hmm.
1: I'm not a believer in seeding. And of the evidence that is out there that it does anything, it's never been an amount that's measurable to cause flooding.
2: Right.
1: And there's no discernible evidence that it played a factor in the rain. Right? So then the rain ones, the seeding that they say exists, they can't say with certainty it wasn't going to rain if they wouldn't have done that.
2: Right. Mm-hmm. But if you're going months, you know, an extended amount of time without any rain, you're in a drought, right? You know, and it's just kind of the, just how it is. We live in the desert, and all of a sudden it rains in the desert because, you know, they seeded the clouds. That's kind of where I'm like, okay, that makes sense.
1: If that's true, mm-hmm. where there's no evidence of it ever raining, mm-hmm. let's just say ever in the month of June,
2: mm-hmm.
1: and then they're like, all right, we're going to test it every day.
2: Mm-hmm.
1: And that then it happens, a measurable amount, okay.
2: Right.
1: Then I'm, now you got me.
2: Mm-hmm.
1: But if it rains in June occasionally,
3: mm-hmm.
1: here's my understanding of the weather. It's they try their best to predict it.
3: Right.
2: Right.
1: It's not with certainty.
2: Mm-hmm.
1: So, but all this, just from a weather radar getting stolen, sent me down this rabbit hole about this group that some people say is a terroristic group. I don't know if they're that. That feels like a leap.
2: Yeah.
1: Kind of. Have they done some bad things? Yes. But not, I'm just not one of those people that goes, just because you do bad things doesn't make you terroristic.
2: Mm-hmm.
1: I think there are domestic terrorist groups.
3: Yeah.
2: For sure.
1: So you can easily get to that place. And the idea of like following people, like if this is a group of veterans, maybe you feel community.
2: Mm.
1: Maybe you feel indebted to them because they helped you when you were in a hard situation. Maybe there's a Band of Brothers issue thing going on there. I don't know.
2: Mm.
1: Wild. All from a radar.

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1: Game reserve owner trampled to death by elephant.
2: Oh, damn.
1: So the owner of a South African game reserve is dead. He was trampled by a charging 6-ton elephant earlier this week. It happened as 39-year-old FC Conradi was trying to get a group of elephants to move away from his tourist lodges. The park issued a statement noting that an investigation is underway and remembering the late owner, a well-known member of the ecotourism community, as a mentor, a visionary, and a truly remarkable human being. This is one of those hotels that's like right in the safari area.
3: Yeah.
1: Where okay. The elephants and the giraffes come like right up to poolside and it looks awesome.
2: Yeah, it looks amazing until you get a herd of elephants charging towards your
3: right.
2: hut.
1: Yeah, but that's not what happened. This guy apparently was down in there like, this is wild. Shooing.
2: Go
3: yeah.
2: on now. Get.
1: Shooing
2: get.
1: Elephants.
3: You say it was a 6-ton elephant?
1: Shoe. A 6-ton elephant, yeah.
3: Oh, my God.
2: Yeah, that's 12,000 pounds of elephant.
1: I like going to the circus. The last time I went, I was like, I'm never coming back. Because I got to get up close to the elephants and pet them. And elephants they're amazing creatures. Amazing.
2: Majestic.
1: There should always be some sort of massive steel or concrete pillar between me and them.
3: Yeah.
1: I watched this elephant like sway back and forth. Like it looked like it was about ready to lose its mind.
2: Right.
1: And as I'm sitting in the stands watching this happen, and then bears dressed up in clothes and stuff, and I was like, where am I going?
3: Yeah. Where do I escape?
1: Where's my
3: to?
1: Safety spot?
2: Mm-hmm. You don't have one in the circus, bro. That's why you sit up in the nosebleeds and hope that there's a stampede so you can watch everybody else get trampled.
1: Except if there's a lion who wants to take off.
2: True that.
1: You're going to run down to the exit?
3: Right.
2: No, I'm out. You think you can take a hit from an elephant trunk?
3: Ooh.
1: I mean, you're the expert here. Tell me.
2: I'm just saying, that thing is massive.
1: It's impressive.
2: Looks like it weighs a lot. So, and if an elephant is swinging back and forth and takes its trunk and whacks you with its elongated nose.
1: Yeah.
2: I don't know if you can survive that.
1: I think it would definitely throw you. Oh, I bet yeah. It could throw you. What, 30 feet,
2: they
1: maybe
2: can
1: more?
2: Pick a person up with them.
1: Sure. They always show those elephants playing with, like, baby elephants and people, like, wrestling with them. And damn if it ain't cute.
3: It is so cute.
1: Yeah. But then, no.
2: What's the weight on a baby elephant? Average weight, you think?
1: I'm going to guess 200, okay. Maybe 100.
3: Yeah.
1: Okay. They look pretty big, man.
2: Yeah. Oh, damn. Yeah, between 200-300 pounds. And they just wrestling around with it.
1: There's such a cute video. Yeah. And I don't need mama showing up.
2: No.
1: I don't need mama showing up. Mm-hmm. That doesn't sound like a good idea. Yeah. It does look cool, though, to be up here. I've always wanted to go on a safari. And then you see crazy videos, and you're like, ooh. Mm-hmm. Like hippos chasing the safari vehicle. And you're like,
3: oh, yeah.
1: You think you're going to outrun it.
3: No.
1: And people underestimate hippos. That's why they are the deadliest animal on the planet.
2: Hippos, rhinos, lions, elephants.
1: Tigers, bears, yeah, oh my.
2: I'm out.
3: Have you seen the new elephant enclosure at our zoo?
1: Yeah, it's awesome.
3: Yeah. Yeah, it's supposed to be one of the if not the biggest, at a zoo here in the country.
1: It's awesome.
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me because you look so fine that I really wanna make you mine. 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

0: 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That's where you can hang out with us each and every day. Good morning, Gimpy.
1: Well, good morning.
0: Now, Lindsay's not here. She is doing a personal thing today and tomorrow and Friday.
1: Yeah.
0: And she's allowed to do that, apparently.
1: If I can call in sick for a couple of days, she can do whatever she wants.
0: But we're still going to do our thing. We got tickets to Billy Idol. Billy Idol's going to be at the BOK Center on Tuesday, BOKCenter.com. We got fill in the blank news. We've got our top five songs. Today, woo! Top five songs featuring a fiddle from listener Just a Guy on the Roof. Big concert announcement.
2: Rock and roll!
0: Maybe one of the bigger concert announcements we've had in a while.
1: I could agree with that.
0: I think people are going to hear and go, oh, nice.
1: Next to the Rocklahoma lineup, that's always a big one.
0: Before that,
1: ooh.
0: It's a funny thing about concert announcements, or you're like, oh, big concert announcement. And then you try to recall the last big concert announcement. And even if you're not a fan of the artist we're going to mention, you're going to go, no, that's a big deal.
1: Yeah. Not many people are going to say, like, meh. Okay. Whatever.
0: Just people that, like, Carhartt fans.
1: Those people.
0: Yeah. And then we're going to talk Drillers baseball because they are in the playoffs. So
3: hooray!
0: We'll get to that coming up here in a little bit. This is a pretty awesome question. You love your girlfriend. Is that, am I stepping out by saying that?
1: No, you are 100% correct.
0: You guys have been together a long time,
1: a couple years.
0: Mm-hmm. Do you say that?
1: That I love her?
0: Yeah.
1: Every day.
0: Okay. Well, it's just some people, they don't do that. You know, they wait a long time.
1: Right.
0: It's kind of taboo.
1: Right. I want to make sure it's right. Don't want to jinx anything, which is all right, I guess, if you're 30 days into it.
0: Which is right. But we're side questing. I kind of have this theory with it that if... It doesn't matter if it's 30 days. If you're like, this person feels awesome, you should say the word if you mean it.
1: Yeah, that is true.
0: If it meets your definition and you say it, go ahead.
1: Mm-hmm.
0: The problem with that is if you have somebody whose definition is a high standard and you throw that around, then they're like, whoa.
1: Wait, you haven't met my qualifications yet.
0: Yeah, you're moving too fast.
1: That could scare them away. I see what you're saying. Mm-hmm.
0: Or they may, if they've never heard it and they hear it, they're like, oh.
1: Oh, yeah.
0: You know what I'm saying? It can have a different effect. It's a really interesting word. And people are like, you should wait a while when you're dating somebody. You throw it around at work all the time.
1: Right.
0: I love my coworkers. No, you don't.
1: Right. I love pizza.
0: Right.
1: I love this, that, and the other. Yeah.
0: So, nonetheless.
1: It's a different kind of love. Yeah,
0: right.
1: Regardless.
0: So, I love my wife.
1: Mm-hmm.
0: This is a really interesting question that tests that theory.
1: Okay.
0: Your spouse is trapped in a room. Surrounded by people infected with a highly contagious rage virus, you have seconds to choose. Attempt a rescue that will almost certainly get you both killed, or escape alone while you still can. What do you do? Do you escape and save yourself, or do you try and save your spouse? Do you want to plead the fifth?
1: right. No, that's a good question. It really is a good question.
0: Let me rephrase the question to make the rest of your day good.
1: All right.
0: What would she want you to say?
1: Oh, you come in here. You better come in here and get me, you son of a bitch. That's exactly what she would say. She wouldn't be like, save yourself. Leave me be. No. It's going to sound cheesy and it's going to sound gay AF, and that's okay because I'm at this point with this relationship and it's something I put a lot of thought in when it comes to this particular gal, but she has changed me in ways that nobody else ever could, right? And not like I'm planning on it. It just kind of happened. You know what I mean? And so I look at her like, this is probably the most amazing woman that I've ever known in my life, and I'm not ever going to do anything to mess this relationship up.
0: It's a really great compliment.
1: If you've known me for a long time, Corbin, and there's other people that I've been like, F you, I'm out, you know, or I don't care about your feelings. It is what it is, you know, but this person here really makes me strive to be a better person. Does that make sense
0: to
1: you?
0: She's easily the best person you've ever dated.
1: 100%. So with
0: next to your brother...
1: Yeah.
0: Might be the best person in your life.
1: Oh, 100%. 100%. And that's why.
0: It might be rivaling him.
1: Yeah. So with that being said, 100%, I'm going in. And I'm going to try to save her. And even if it gets both of us infected or whatever, we can still get a chance to get out. We can die infected together. Or go on rages together and, you know, kill everybody else.
0: If it was reversed, what would you want her to do?
1: Oh, that's fun. That's fun. If it was reversed, I would say go on. Save yourself.
0: I'm with you. I would say that too. I'd be like, no, if we one of us should keep going.
1: Mm-hmm.
0: I understand the whole, like, I love, you know, a good Nicholas Sparks book.
1: Okay.
0: You know, sorry, right. I got there. Nicholas Sparks book. Like, no, we will, you're a bird, I'm a bird.
1: Right, right.
0: People die together. Right, I hear you. But I would be like, no, you go. Maybe there's hope.
1: Right.
0: Yeah. You don't necessarily need to perish with me.
1: No, exactly. And, you know, if I can help out in one way, why the hell not? You know, so go on ahead. But at the same time, you know, and maybe that's just me looking at it like, you know, trying to have empathy for somebody else's life. I know, weird, isn't it? But it's like.
0: You do. It's just very select few people get that privilege.
1: And she's one of them. She's one of them. I'm like, all right, well, I want to make sure that you can continue on with your life, even if I have to sacrifice my own. Call me a martyr. Call me what you want. I don't give a damn. But that's how I feel.
0: Yeah. I'm the same way. Like, I'm actually kind of torn. I would want, my first instinct would be like to save.
1: Right.
0: And I would expect her to say, no, you try to, there's no saving, by the way. If you go in to save your partner, you are getting infected and dying.
1: There's 100%.
0: In this analogy,
1: okay,
0: yes.
1: Okay, okay. So then both of you are infected, and that's not a problem. Because at least I get to spend, at least for me in my heart of hearts, I know that I get to spend my final last infected days with a person that I truly love.
0: Yeah.
1: That's
0: a great way to put it.
1: Yeah.
0: Yeah, and in the end, we know, because nobody knows what's on the other side.
1: Mm-hmm.
0: You can think you know, but no one knows.
1: Right.
0: Is that you go, all right, I did the best. That's the right move.
1: Exactly. It is kind of a dick move to be like, ooh, yeah, I'm good.
0: I don't know about your relationship, but there are many times in the relationship where I'll go, like, for an example, go to the store and get cheddar cheese and come back and she's like, I wanted Colby cheese.
1: Mm-hmm.
0: And I'll be like, oh, I'm sorry. We weren't on the same page with that.
1: Right.
0: And I can only imagine if I were like, good luck, and we get to wherever in the end, and she's waiting on the other side of the bridge.
1: Right.
0: She's like, yo.
1: Bro, you left me hanging, man.
0: What happened? I thought it was your ride or what?
1: Uh-huh.
0: No, I thought you would want me to keep going.
1: I am your ride or die, unless there are infectious diseases involved, and then I'm out, bitch.
0: Right. And then the idea of, like, I don't know if I would want to go by myself.
1: Right? It was awfully good. Now, you could say, yeah, you'll find somebody else. And, you know, I've started over so many times in my life. It's kind of second nature to me. You know, it's not a big deal. Yeah, you'll find somebody else. Yeah, it'll be all right. Which is all true. That is all true. But, yeah, it's just, I kind of like this one. I really don't want to go find another one, infected or not.
0: Yeah, and there's not going to be a lot of time to debate it. If you know the movie or the book, The Road,
1: mm-hmm.
0: there's a great scene in the book where he gets asked, the main character gets asked, what's the bravest thing you've done?
1: Mm-hmm.
0: And his answer is, I woke up today. I decided to wake up today.
1: Mm-hmm.
0: And when you think about it on that level, if you're not familiar with The Road, it is an apocalyptic movie about the end.
1: Right.
0: Right? What that looks like.
1: Mm-hmm.
0: It is a fantastic movie, and it is even an even better book. And in the scene, the idea is that to choose to wake up in a crazy, impossible scenario.
1: Right. You could have easily offed yourself and ended it all right then and not have to deal with any of that at all whatsoever.
0: Which happens in the book.
1: Mm-hmm.
0: Not to him, but they see it happen to some people.
1: Right.
0: And so the idea is, like, you have to do that every day.
1: Mm-hmm.
0: And to do that by yourself ain't thumbs up.
1: No. No. And I'm sure it would be trying times, and it sure would be testing your relationship. But for at least for me, in the end, it'd be worth it.
0: When you're in an apocalyptic event, mm-hmm. do you argue with your spouse about silly things?
1: Oh, God.
0: You would think not.
1: You would think not. You would hope not. You would hope not.
0: You
1: but
0: would hope not.
1: I'm sure it would happen. I'm sure the tiny things would change, right? This isn't like you left the ketchup bottle open and it got all crusty. You know, that's not what you're arguing about. It's more of, hey, shh, can you walk a little bit quieter, please?
0: Right.
1: You know, something right. to that effect. Your footsteps are, deafening.
0: Right.
1: Could you just stop breathing so heavy?
0: Did you eat the last can of beans?
1: Oh, God, right? We had half a container of water, and you decided to use it to wash your hands after you went to the bathroom?
0: Right.
1: We're in a zombie apocalypse.
0: There's no more water. There's a scene in the movie World War Z, Brad Pitt, if you don't know it. Mm-hmm. It's about zombies, but there's an infection that happens. It is a fantastic zombie movie.
1: Yeah, those are the scary zombies, the ones that run fast and climb walls.
0: Yes, mm-hmm. and created by humans.
1: Mm-hmm.
0: If you understand what that means.
1: Yeah.
0: Not just, hey, they died and then they turn into.
1: Right.
0: This is, no, like, humans have done this.
1: Mm-hmm.
0: Anyway, Brad Pitt's character, they think they've found a cure. And the cure is you've got to infect yourself with a virus. Zombies won't attack sick people.
1: Right.
0: And so they're at the place where they keep all the viruses.
1: Okay.
0: And have you seen this movie?
1: It's been a long time.
0: Okay. So he's at this place where they keep all the viruses, and he's going to go infect himself to test. And they have the antidote, too.
1: Okay.
0: So.
1: Sounds like a plan.
0: So he's going to test it and then give himself the antidote. And the idea is that you give everybody the virus, kill all the zombies,
1: mm-hmm.
0: and then give everybody the antidote. It's all good, right?
1: Bring back humanity.
0: Yeah. Mm-hmm. But in it, they're walking through. Got to be quiet because the zombies are alerted by noise.
1: Mm-hmm.
0: And he's clearly aware of the situation.
1: Mm-hmm.
0: And this is things that happen with spouse, especially if you're watching a movie and they eat potato chips loud or, mm-hmm. Sneeze or I don't know.
1: Yeah.
0: Make noise when you expect them to be quiet because, they're human.
1: Right.
0: And he kicks a soda can across the floor.
1: You son of a bitch.
0: And everybody looks at him like, what are you doing? He's like, I'm walking. I'm walking softly.
1: Right. I didn't do it on purpose. It was an accident.
0: I just can only imagine in an apocalyptic event, the person or persons you're close with, those little things, I can't imagine you just stop getting annoyed by them. Maybe you have some self-awareness that, hey, we're just lucky we're here.
1: No, yeah, your farts are definitely going to be louder. Your farts are definitely going to stink more than they ever have ever before. The little things will just shift a little bit in the apocalyptic times.
0: It's just like you have your spouse you love, your kids you love,
1: mm-hmm.
0: and sometimes you look at them and like, you're really eating that way, huh?
1: Right, right. Listen, I understand the end times are here. But could you shave your legs maybe once in a while?
0: Right.
1: Put on some makeup?
0: Right. Can you, Corbin, could you stop picking your nose, please?
1: Right.
0: Sorry, I didn't know.
1: My bad. Sorry to try to live.
0: Right. I'm sorry. It's an apocalyptic event and my dirty fingernails are my nose. I just let me have a few luxuries in life.
1: Right. No.
0: You know your life's pretty bad if picking your nose is the luxury.
1: Oh, right. This is as good as it gets.
0: I'm going to go over here and pick my nose.
1: Mm-hmm. Mm-hmm.
0: Just let me be for a minute.
1: Special little treat every now and again. I eat it.
0: Oh, God. I've crossed over. All right, we got tickets to Billy Idol we're going to give away. We've got the big concert announcement. We got our top five songs. We'll take a break, and we'll be back.
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0: It's Wednesday, so we got our top five songs. We'll get to that soon enough. Right now, it's time for News Quickies. These are stories that you may have missed in the news.
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2: A noseless man arrested on meth and cocaine charges.
0: How did they nose it was him?
2: 46-year-old Brooklyn guy named Charles Pasteur. Not the guy that discovered pasteurization, just so you know.
0: Good, because I was contemplating if it was the French man, yes.
2: Yeah, Louis Pasteur. Charles Pasteur is his name. He was down in Fort Lauderdale. Apparently, he got pulled over. And, you know, you look at the guy and you're like, something doesn't seem right here. Maybe it's his lack of nose. I don't know. But the cops got the dog out, and the dog ends up alerting on the car, and they searched it, and that's where they found 17 grams of meth inside.
0: Whoa.
2: 3.5 grams of crack, a digital scale, and over $3,500 in cash, along with a loaded handgun and a fake Florida ID. Oh, yeah, by the way, that loaded handgun, the serial numbers were attempted to have been filed off. So the police didn't like that too awful much, and they ended up taking him in on several drug charges, including meth trafficking.
0: Do you just use like a regular emery board to do that, or do you got to use like a metal file?
2: Well, I don't think you want to go and get your wife or your mom's emery board that she would use on her fingernails. I think it has to be a metal file. But to be honest with you, I've never used an emery board on a piece of metal. Maybe when I get home, I'll try to file off the serial numbers off my own gun.
0: I don't think that's a good idea.
2: No.
0: I think they kind of, it raises a bunch of suspicions when you do that.
2: Here's the thing, though. If it's an emery board and it's not going to work, what harm is it going to do?
0: I guess that's true. School cafeteria worker arrested for public indecency. Uh-oh. A cafeteria worker in Ohio is facing these charges. The district has confirmed Shauna Logan has been placed on paid leave. Court records show she was taken into custody on September 7th after she was allegedly caught performing a sex act where children were present.
2: Uh-oh.
0: Officials say she was a cook in the food service department and has been placed on leave. That headline reads
2: sloppy
0: like
2: Joe, sloppy, sloppy Joe.
0: That story sounds like she was, at the hot dog bar in the school.
2: Uh-huh.
0: And now she was on her own free time.
2: Right.
0: Doing something, having sex, probably with her partner.
2: Right, but still in view of the public.
0: Oh, well, it says children were present, so that could be in a parked car.
2: True, that could have been on the couch in her own living room with her own kids.
0: With the window open. Oh, yeah. Okay.
2: with the windows open. You never know. Listen. Yeah, it's hot inside. We got a little breeze come through.
0: I'm just going with the, it may not be like, hey, kids, watch me do this with this individual.
2: Right. Did it have a picture of her mugshot?
0: It did not.
2: Damn it. Because I was interested to see how attractive this lunch lady was, because
0: I think you know the answer. You answered your question. The answer is in the question, Gimpy.
2: I don't know, man. I mean, I'm sure there's some good looking lunch ladies out there. That's a new scale, man. She's a lunch lady 6.
0: Okay, I got it. I got it for you.
2: Send it to me.
0: This falls right into the cliche. Right into the cliche. You tell me on a scale of 1 to 10, 10 being lunch lady hot.
2: Okay.
0: You got a grade on a curve, right?
2: Okay.
0: It's not Kate Upton.
2: Uh-huh. Yeah. She looks like a lunch lady that would have sex in front of children.
0: I mean, I don't know about the last part of that sentence, but...
2: On a lunch lady scale, like... I'm going to give her a lunch lady 7 simply because her face isn't too-

0: You awful busted up. And you're, I only see from the shoulders down.
1: Are you high
0: right now?
1: Are you high?
0: Listen.
1: She's a 5 maybe on the lunch lady scale.
0: But this is a lunch lady scale, man. Lunch ladies are like, listen, I mean, a 10 for a lunch lady would be like a normal 5, right? I think anyway.
1: No, this lady looks like she's, you know, the day-old hot dog she's serving. She's got more bags under her eyes than I do.
0: Yeah, but still.
1: She does have beautiful hair, but that's where it ends.
0: That's what it does. That's what's doing it for me. It's the lunch lady here. Put that ass in a net.
1: Right, let me see it up. Do the merman.
0: Right.
1: Hot lunch or cold lunch?
0: Right. Ooh, I like your orthopedic shoes. The foot sniffer is back on the streets in the UK. If you're planning on going to England anytime soon, a 24-year-old guy, Alexander Scott Bowen is his name. Now, he has been in trouble before. He's pleaded guilty to 7 counts of sexual assaults involving a foot fetish. They say that he approached mostly young girls. They say that he talked about their shoes and their feet, and then he'd grab them and sniff their feet. All this went on from 2022 to current. He's even offended while being out on bail. The investigators linked him to earlier cases through DNA found on a shoelace. And they say witness identification and doorbell video also helped out. This guy got a 38-week prison sentence. He was released because he'd already served some time. And now he's got to be on the sex offenders list for the next 10 years.
1: Whew.
0: Yeah.
1: Bizarre death of man found stuck in kitchen vent.
0: Uh-oh.
1: A man's body was found wedged inside a kitchen vent in South Atlanta. The owners of... Now, listen, I'm going to say the name of the restaurant. I don't want you jumping to conclusions. There's some details you got to get to, okay?
0: Mm-hmm.
1: The owner of Walter's Soul Food Cafe told police that an employee discovered the unidentified man in the bizarre position. Officers arrived at the scene just before 9 on Monday morning and found the man stuck in the vent of the restaurant, dead. So far, there have been no signs of foul play reported. An autopsy is being conducted by the medical examiner's office. Now, there's some questions that need to be answered.
0: Mm-hmm.
1: Apparently, the head, arms, and torso were hanging out of the HVAC vent directly over the kitchen's frying area. And one employee said a woman came in screaming for coworkers to look. So the question remains unanswered. Why was he in there?
0: Mm-hmm.
1: Police have found no immediate signs of foul play and are investigating how he got into the ventilation system. There's a gas station next door sitting higher on a hill, which apparently may have made roof access a possibility. One customer basically summed it up by saying, why break into a restaurant through the vent when there wasn't even food made yet?
0: They're looking for money. It doesn't matter if the food is cooked or not. If you're a homeless person looking for anything to eat, you'll take the uncooked food. That's what it sounds like to me. When you said that he was found with his arms, torso, and head sticking out of the vent, right over the fry vent. That to me says he had broken in through the vent trying to get in to find something.
1: But I think there would be evidence on the roof showing, you know, a dislodged vent hood, something broken or torn or ripped or dislodged. There'd be some evidence of getting in through the access of the roof.
0: That is true. If you're going to stuff somebody into a vent to try to hide the body and then it got stuck and you just like walk away, you're like, sorry, this ain't gonna work out. You're not gonna stuff them in feet first. You know what I mean?
1: I might if they're knocked out.
0: Either if they're knocked out or not, you're not gonna stuff them in feet first. You're gonna put them in head first.
1: That's true.
0: I think that's just a natural way of shoving things into a vent.
1: Can't get an arm hung up, yeah.
0: Yeah.
1: Yeah.
0: Wow, that sucks, man. So he could have struggled. He could have panicked. He could have had a heart attack and died.
1: He could have been playing a prank on somebody at the opener.
0: Right, right.
1: But I think they would have recognized them.
0: I don't think this is any kind of foul play on anybody's behalf except for the...
1: Yeah. So, all right. So if you're opening a restaurant and you find that person, do you wait for them to pull them down and go, do I know them?
0: Well, I mean, if they're sticking out of the vent.
1: Arms, torso, right?
0: And
1: it wasn't everything.
0: A head.
1: Okay, yeah, you'd be able to identify.
0: Yeah, exactly. Like, Tom? Is that you? What are you doing in that vent, Tom?
1: All right, we got to take a break. We'll be back.
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0: game, you know that the game started with an interception of Bo Nix. That was done by Mansoor Delane. He's the cornerback for the Kansas City Chiefs. He actually got injured on that play.
1: Wow.
0: And left the game. He was hurt. It was on the second series. He was hurt. And they now are doing x-rays. Apparently, he had an injury into camp.
1: Okay.
0: And he wore the red jersey, which means he can't hit. Can't hit him. And his clavicle, I believe, he had a little hairline fracture on his clavicle. It looks like that may be a potential injury. He did get x-rays. They say it is negative.
1: Okay.
0: But we'll see what happens on that. Same thing happened. Another thing happened that night where it was divulged that a former NFL quarterback potentially could have come back. The Denver Broncos nearly brought back a Hall of Famer out of retirement. ESPN reported Drew Brees considered an NFL comeback for the AFC Championship game when Bo Nix broke his ankle the week before. We briefly talked about this.
1: Mm-hmm.
0: The 47-year-old was asked by former assistant Joe Lombardi and Pete Carmichael to consider a return without the knowledge of Sean Payton. Brees would eventually nix the idea when he felt soreness in his throwing wrist while working out, keeping him on track for enshrinement in the Pro Football Hall of Fame last month. And now, allegedly, the NFL is investigating.
1: Really?
0: Because they think something's up.
1: Okay.
0: That would be tampering, because I think he would still be technically under contract with another team.
1: Yeah. 47 years old. Out there trying to throw a ball. I had to look to see how old man Rivers was, right? And he 44, which kind of, okay. For an NFL guy, a little old, but, you know, average dude, okay. But 47.
0: Well, I'll tell you this, and I'm not like, woe is me or woe is in your 40s, but when you get into your 40s and start going through the years,
1: right?
0: There's like one, on 44, you're fine. At 45, you jump off the picnic table and you're like, ah!
1: Right.
0: One morning you wake up and it's just different.
1: Right.
0: For everybody, it's a little bit different. So, and these guys are super athletes, so maybe it's...
1: I don't know, man. You take a hit on a sack and... Yeah, next thing you know, you're getting, you know, double hip replacement. It doesn't sound like the payoff's worth it.
0: Right. I think at that age, you got to be careful you don't get a kidney stone or a gallstone.
1: Right.
0: That's your Balls to the Wall Sports. I'm Corbin on 97.5 KMOD.
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0: 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BMMS and whatever you'd like to say to 82945. Lindsay's out. She'll be back on Monday. Good morning, Gimpy.
1: Well, good morning, Corbin. So this Saturday is Talk Like a Pirate Day. I think it's pretty awesome. And we've got a couple of friends of the show who's are in bands, and they're going to be playing at this Talk Like a Pirate extravaganza at the Bowman Event Center, which is right there at 29th and Sheridan. It used to be the old Laser Quest, but it's going to be a good time. You got five live bands, belly dancers, and all kinds of other goods. You want to go ahead and get your details and your tickets at BowmanTwinEventCenter.com.
0: So I saw a list of rules you didn't realize you could ignore.
1: Oh, like all of them?
0: Without consequence.
1: Okay.
0: And some of them are going to be dir, and some of you probably do some of these.
1: Okay.
0: Like, you don't have to use rooms in your house for their intended purpose.
1: What? The bedroom doesn't have to be a bedroom?
0: The bedroom doesn't have to be a, the bedroom can be a ferret home drum area.
1: Right, right. Well, I tell you what, I'm going to go ahead and move my refrigerator and stove into the back room, and we're going to turn that one into the kitchen. Or better yet, I'll move the couch into the kitchen and turn that into the living room. Some of them, I get what you're saying, right? But I don't think a couch belongs in the kitchen.
0: Again, you can think that, but that's a rule you don't have to acknowledge. You can put a couch in the kitchen.
1: Where are you sleeping tonight? In the kitchen.
0: You fell right into the trap.
1: Mm-hmm.
0: You can ignore these quote rules.
1: Okay.
0: Like, you don't have to automatically kick your kids out at 18.
1: No. I didn't kick any of the kids out, and I was not kicked out at the age of 18. Now, granted, you are an adult, and you can feel free to do whatever. I couldn't wait to get out. I couldn't wait to get out and be on my own. And I knew at 18, that's when I had the opportunity to. Now, granted, I was still in school, and I think I was technically 19 when I moved out of the house, but close enough.
0: We're talking about rules you didn't know you could ignore. One of them is, this is a great one, when your boss gives you another task, you can ask which one's the current priority and which one should be dropped.
1: Right, so you don't have to stress over getting both of them done in a certain amount of time. But we feel like we have to because we're pleasers and we want to make sure the boss is happy. We like our job.
0: Right. Mm-hmm. And you're not saying you're not going to do it. You're just saying which one's the priority.
1: Right, which would you rather have done first? Mm-hmm.
0: You don't have to immediately answer text, emails, or respond in arguments.
1: Oh, in arguments. I was just thinking in general.
0: Yes.
1: Mm-hmm.
0: You don't have to respond.
1: No, that's something that I have recently come to love, you know. I don't have to respond to your text message right now or at all if I don't want to, or your email or your phone call. Phone call's a little bit different, and I guess it depends on who it is.
0: Ooh.
1: You know what I mean? But, you know, if it's work-related or some other BS-related, nah, man, I'm good. I'll do with you later. I think you just the one who put it to me. It's not a leash, man. It's not a leash that you can just jerk at any point in time.
0: I kind of never understand why people run to phones or like hurry to answer their phone.
1: Mm-hmm.
0: If it's important, you leave a message. I have yet to get a phone call. That's important. I had a family member that had kind of a medical situation, emergency happen, and I didn't intentionally not answer it.
1: Right.
0: I just didn't know my phone rang.
1: Mm-hmm.
0: And when I called them right back.
1: Right.
0: Because I knew they don't call for no reason.
1: Mm-hmm. Mm-hmm.
0: So that's different. Best thing I ever did was turn off all the notifications on my phone.
1: Right. So you're not just sitting there listening to it, ding, ding, ding, ding, all
0: you
1: day
0: just
1: long.
0: Get trained too easy.
1: Mm-hmm. Mm-hmm.
0: Where you get the notification, you look to see what it is.
1: And you could probably say, psychologically speaking, that comes from back in the day before we had cell phones and easy access like that, where, you know, landlines, and people didn't call that often. So it was kind of a nice little treat when somebody gave you a call on the phone, you know, or getting a hold of you that way. So it's like, okay, so that's why we run to the phone. Just because you never know, before answering machines were really a thing. Now, granted, that really narrows it down to all us old timers, but I think that might be why
0: maybe
1: we're so apt to go ahead and run and answer it.
0: I mean, for me, my brother was just a competition.
1: No.
0: Right?
1: Mm-hmm.
0: This is a great one, too. These are rules you can break with no consequence. You don't have to explain yourself when it comes to your choices.
1: Truth. Truth. I don't have to justify anything to you. I made the choice because that's how I made it, and that's how I feel. And if you don't like it, suck it.
0: Right. Why would you not want to eat okra?
1: Mm-hmm.
0: Because.
1: Doesn't matter. It's my life, fool.
0: This is another one. We're kind of revisiting it. You don't have to make yourself available to work 24/7.
1: Mm-hmm.
0: I'm confident this will get me fired.
1: Oh, yeah, probably. Okay, whatever. It'll be all right. I'm tired of being a slave for the man. Because here's the thing. Once you do that, and I did it for the longest time, and again, I'm just now, within the last, like, year or two, coming to where, like, I'm good. I'm here, and I'm working from these hours. And after that, I'll deal with you tomorrow. Because it's taken away so much of your personal life and your personal time. And you're consuming everything that you have is all going towards work. And it's not worth it. It's not. You're not paying me any extra to answer my phone at 7 o'clock at night.
0: I saw a really great thing. And it said, you can always make more money. You can't get more time back.
1: Truth.
0: Groceries don't have to be bagged.
1: What? You can't just go out there with a handful of oranges and try to take all your groceries to your car like that.
0: I mean, you can, but if you have like more than three, mm-hmm, and you're not a good juggler, it's going to be awkward.
1: But to be fair, there are places like Save-A-Lot and Aldi's and stuff like that where you have to bag your own groceries, right? But they use boxes. So technically, you're not bagging your groceries, you're boxing them.
0: You can skip holiday family gatherings. Just because you don't want to go.
1: Yeah. You're right. You're absolutely right.
0: Not a rule. I don't know if you should.
1: I don't know. Me personally, I don't think you should. I don't think that you should skip out on family events like that simply because you're tired or you're having a bad day or you just don't want to. And I say that because we only get so many trips around the sun. And,
0: sure.
1: And you don't know when the last one's going to be. You don't know when your mom's last Christmas is going to be. You don't know when your brother's last
0: right.
1: Christmas is going to be. Same way with me, you know, with my parents dying at such a young age. That's what kind of made me realize is like, oh, crap, this could happen at any point in time.
0: Sure.
1: And now that me and my brother are getting up in those years, it's like, I don't know. So I'm not, for me personally, I'm not going to skip out on those because I'm tired and I don't want to be there. I'll power through it. It is what it is. And the thing, at least I think anyway, it sucks. You don't want to go right now. But once you get in there, you're going to start having yourself a good time. And it's not that bad.
0: Sometimes.
1: Yeah.
0: Not always.
1: Mm.
0: Some people, family get-togethers are always toxic.
1: Yeah, true.
0: This is a good one, too. You don't have to blindly accept someone's authority just because they act authoritative.
1: No, they could just be being assholes.
0: Yeah. My wife's great at this.
1: At being an asshole?
0: No, at not accepting someone's authority just because they act authoritative.
1: Mm-hmm.
0: She kind of treats it as like, oh, that's nice for you.
1: I hope you feel better.
0: As one I'm a big advocate for. Your birthday doesn't have to be public on social media.
1: True. But everybody loves that validation and everybody loves...
0: Not everybody.
1: Everybody loves themselves being celebrated. Right? And your birthday is the day to celebrate you. So you're getting all this attention and all this affection and it's sending off the chemicals in your brain that makes you feel good. But you're right. You ain't got to put it on social media. It's all good.
0: Calling out sick doesn't require a detailed explanation.
1: You're right. It doesn't. I'm sick. Why? What's wrong? I don't know. I got
0: a thing.
1: Something in my throat.
0: Yeah,
1: but,
0: you do.
1: But, I guess as people, we feel like we need to over-explain our choices.
0: Well, that's because you're brainwashed as a kid. You need a doctor's note.
1: Mm-hmm.
0: The company can require setups like that, mm-hmm, under certain parameters, but also no.
1: Right. I have never, ever in my history of life ever gotten a doctor's note for anything, whether it's school or work.
0: I don't remember doing those for school. Okay. I don't remember doctor's notes for school.
1: I remember them asking for one, like, you know, the teacher or the principal would ask for one, or teacher mostly. Oh, we need a doctor's note. Okay. And I never bring one in. I don't care. If you want to mark it as an unexcused absence, okay.
0: Right.
1: Ain't going to hurt me any.
0: You don't necessarily have to sign a workplace write-up. You dispute.
1: Okay, you get written up at work.
0: Yeah.
1: Okay.
0: You don't have to sign it at all.
1: No, you don't. But people look at you, at least the employer will look at you like being combative, I guess you could say. That's the only word that I can think of. Yeah.
0: Well, I think because they have you on your heels, because you're like, oh no, I might lose my job.
1: Right.
0: You sign it to be compliant.
1: Right. Because you want to keep your job.
0: Yeah.
1: Yeah, yeah, yeah.
0: This is one I'm a giant fan of. Mm. You're allowed to tell guests it's time to leave.
1: That is true. You can't. If it's done, if you're done, it's time to go, people. Sorry, I'm tired. I've done it before. I've done it to my own kids before, my own family. I'm like, listen, guys, I know it's 8 o'clock, but I got to go to bed. I got to get up and work in the morning. So I know you're having fun, but bye.
0: You don't have to spend your work breaks socializing with coworkers.
1: Mm-hmm. That's your time.
0: I agree 100%.
1: Do whatever the hell you want with it.
0: Your socks don't have to match.
1: No, they don't. And I'm trying to think of a counter argument to it. But really, who sees your socks anyway?
0: Eh. Who should be seeing your socks?
1: Exactly. Maybe, I guess, I don't know. I was going to say maybe if you're like on a date and you're trying to, you know, impress the person you're with, pants come off and you're like, whoa, hey. But to be honest with you, mismatched socks is not going to make me stop wanting to have sex with you.
0: I've never not had sex with somebody because of their socks.
1: Mm-hmm. I never looked at them and be like, oh, hey, one's black and one's pink. I don't know if I can do this or not.
0: You don't have to answer the door because someone knocks.
1: True. Let them keep on knocking, but you can't come in. The only reason I do it is so the dogs will shut up. That's it.
0: Solve that. There's a way to solve that.
1: How's that? Release the hounds?
0: Don't have dogs.
1: Ah, yeah, yeah. I'm a little in too deep now.
0: You don't have to keep an abuser's secret to protect the family's image. I'll take that one step further. Mm-hmm. You don't have to keep a criminal's secret to protect a family image.
1: That's true.
0: Doesn't matter what they've done.
1: Mm-hmm.
0: Obviously, an abuser, you should say something.
1: Right. But people think because it's family, you have to protect them.
0: Yeah. This is a good one, too. You don't have to answer every unreasonable email from a landlord or any other person trying to pressure you.
1: No.
0: My wife's taught me that. She's like, anytime someone's pressuring you in communication, just ignore it.
1: Mm-hmm. And eventually, they'll go away.
0: They
1: get over it.
0: Well, what's their second email going to be?
1: Mm-hmm. Hey.
0: I really, really?
1: All right.
0: This one's one that did not go over well when I tried to float this. Non-smokers can take breaks, too.
1: You can. Actually, I think it's by law you have to. Like over a certain amount of time worked, you have to take at least a 15-minute break. That's the laws. And then it breaks down with like how long you got to work until you get a lunch break and da-da-da-da. But if you don't smoke, that's cool. You can go walk around. You know how many times I come out here? I'll be out there smoking at the bus stop, right? And there's all kinds of, you know, mostly ladies that work for the bank or whatever, just walking around, doing laps. They're not smoking or anything. They're just enjoying their break.
0: Yeah. Nothing wrong with that at all. You can buy yourself a birthday cake or any special occasion food whenever you want.
1: It's not selfish.
0: No. No. I'm a big fan of this.
1: Yeah. I personally never have purchased a birthday cake for myself, especially outside of my birthday.
0: Well, I'll take it one further.
1: Mm-hmm.
0: Well, I could philosophically rip this apart, but you can buy any cake.
1: Mm-hmm. Yeah, I've done that before.
0: Then it's still a birthday cake.
1: No,
0: you just don't add the word birthday in front of it.
1: No. Granted, you can have a German chocolate cake, but traditional birthday cake has a particular flavor to it. That's why they have birthday cake flavored ice cream.
0: Okay, that's true, but if you're someone who doesn't like that flavor, I've never had birthday cake flavor birthday cake. Why? Because I don't like it.
1: Yeah, I get it.
0: So my birthday cake has been chocolate, and then we put a candle on it one night, and we blow it out, and then the rest, it's the cake every other night.
1: Now, can you celebrate your birthday with your own personal birthday cake by yourself if it's not your birthday?
0: Sure.
1: Happy birthday.
0: The only problem with something like this, like you can buy birthday cake or any special occasion food whenever you want, is it's a slippery slope.
1: What do you mean by that?
0: Well, because then you start doing it every day. And okay. now it's a habit.
1: Okay. I got my birthday cake today. I'm going to have my Yom Kippur cake tomorrow.
0: Well, just the because I want to can be pretty slippery. Mm-hmm. This is one I've just learned recently. You don't have to finish a bad book or a movie.
1: Truth. You know I'm a sucker for bad movies.
0: Yeah.
1: Right? And what was this? It was Saturday or something, I think it was. Watching TV. And I finished watching the show, and a movie had popped up. Oh, we were watching the Weird Al movie, right? My girlfriend and I. Because she had never seen it before. And it's on Tubi. So we're watching that. And she falls asleep through the movie again, right? So I'm like, okay, let's see what else is on. And there's this movie called The Ten. And it's got Paul Rudd and a lot of other, like, big-time actors' names in it, right? 2007 movie. Ken Mario, Winona Ryder, Jessica Alba, John Hamm, Paul Rudd, Liev Schreiber, Rob Corddry, right? A lot of big names in this.
0: Sure.
1: Right, and basically it's the Ten Commandments explained by different 10 different stories or whatever, right? And I was like, okay, Paul Rudd. Sounds like an interesting movie. I get about maybe 30 minutes into this and I'm like, what the hell is this? What is going on? What am I watching and why? And I tried so hard to continue just because I'm like, maybe there's a payoff. I couldn't do it. Turned it off and said, I'm good.
0: Yeah, as books is an interesting one because you feel like because you started, that's something from school, like because you started it, you feel like you've got to see it through.
1: Why? Well, that goes back to, you know, kind of like our parents and eat your dinner. You got to finish your dinner before you get up from this table.
0: Yeah, you don't. Mm-mm. You don't. Because at some point you grow up and know you don't.
1: Right.
0: You can leave a family situation when someone's treating you badly. I don't think enough people hear that.
1: I don't have to stick with it because it's family?
0: Yeah.
1: I get it. You don't have to. Here's a fun thing that I've learned in life, and I've recently practiced this too with a buddy of mine. If there's something going on in your life that you don't like, you ain't got to put up with it. You do not have to deal with it at all whatsoever.
0: This is a great one. I got two more. These are things, these are rules that can't be broke. You can break them. It's not a big deal. This is a great one. You can go to a dog park without owning a dog.
1: Yeah, but isn't that like going to a children's park without having kids?
0: No, no.
1: Come on.
0: Well, you can go to a park. I don't know if it's a children's park. There's parks. You can sit on a bench at a playground and not have a kid.
1: And sit there and watch all the children play.
0: Yeah, you're not necessarily watching the children.
1: Right.
0: You can be a person who enjoys seeing people happy and the joy of youth and not have a kid and it not be creepy.
1: Right. But unfortunately, there's been a lot of creepy people out there that have ruined it for everybody else.
0: If you do it with a trench coat and black socks and in your red boxer, polka dot boxer shorts, that's a little weird.
1: Right. Which also goes with the dog park.
0: And the last one I have here of rules that are unwritten that you can break. There's no consequence for. And I think more people need to do this. You don't have to wear a bra just because they expect you to.
1: Hallelujah. Praise Jesus. Is that not the truth?
0: That's the only reason I even did this list was that one.
1: If you want to go ahead and just let them hang, lady, let them hang. It's okay. I don't understand why more women don't.
0: Mostly for comfort and support.
1: Okay.
0: Is why they wear them, right? Some of them, it's not comfortable and they need them to be held up.
1: I guess. But listen, I'm all right if you just want to let them be all natural.
0: Yeah, you don't have to wear a bra just because society expects it. Those are rules you can break. There are no consequences. We'll be back.
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0: Buddy, who do you want to give clues, Gimpy or Corbin?
1: Gimpy.
0: Jake, 60 seconds are on the clock. Timer starts after the first clue. Are you ready?
1: I'm ready.
2: All right, Jake, this is a famous Chevy Chase movie that's taken around the holidays. He puts all the lights on the house.
1: National Lampoon's Christmas Vacation.
2: You got it. This is a double pointer, and this is another one of those movies that made the Christmas Vacation movie that we just talked about, right? And this is the one that has Ryan Reynolds when he goes to college.
1: Van Wilder?
2: You got to say the whole thing, title and everything. Who made the movie?
1: National Lampoon's Van Wilder.
2: You got it. This is a movie that is a spoof. Go ahead. I already said that. Yeah, God damn it. This is, the little alien guy that says, phone home.
1: E.T.
2: You got it. Okay, so I don't think I've seen this movie, but you have Saints, and then you have the opposite of Saints. They are called what?
1: Give me a little more.
2: Okay, so if you, thou shalt not kill is a one of the commandments, and if you do that, you have committed a what?
1: Sin.
0: Time. Four is what you got with a little mistake there. We'll consider that a pass, actually. So hang on the line, Jake. We'll see if that's enough, okay?
1: All right.
0: Good morning. You're on the air. What is your name?
1: Sean.
0: Sean, we've got to beat four. And if you do, you're going to get those tickets to see Billy Idol. Are you ready?
1: Yeah.
0: All right, here we go. This is an animated movie about cars that turn into robots or vice versa.
1: Transformers.
0: Correct. This is a Disney movie about a woman with some little people, more than six, less than eight.
1: Snow White and the Seven Dwarfs.
0: Correct. Blink ain't got nothing on me. Also, an ape that climbs the Empire State Building.
1: King Kong.
0: Yes.
1: King Kong.
0: Yes. Glenn Close, Michael Douglas, he has an affair. She boils a rabbit.
1: And did he?
0: Pass.
1: Indecent Proposal?
0: Pass. Another pass. There's a game you play when you do hide and seek, and this is the phrase you say. You go, you say this phrase, and then you go, here I come. You do the countdown, and then...
1: Oh, you're like Austin Creed?
0: No.
1: Then you're not.
0: Yep, there it is. This is double pointer. Will Ferrell, and they're not friends. Did we just become best friends? That's not it. Never. No.
2: Damn.
0: No. We didn't win, man. I'm so sorry. Nice. Good try, buddy.
1: Thank you.
0: Jake, you did it, man. By the hair on your chinny-chin-chin, you got that done, friend. Exactly. Hang on the line. You're going to get those tickets to see Billy Idol. This is the one that Gimpy, he just said movie. This is the movie that makes fun, right, this is the piece of cinema that makes fun of other horror pictures.
2: Right, the spoof of Scream. That's what I was trying to go with.
0: Yeah, scary movie. And then, yeah, Seven Deadly.
2: Right.
0: Say sin, and then this is the opposite of Saints. Yeah, I think you were on the right path.
2: I thought that was the right choice. Yeah. This one here, you wasn't getting. You were right. Boils the bunny. Isn't this the. No, is it Indecent Proposal where she stabs him with an ice pick? Or is it this one?
0: I don't remember that in Indecent Proposal. I don't remember anybody getting stabbed.
2: No.
0: This is an older movie from the 80s. She just can't let go of that. He doesn't want to be with her.
2: I think there might be a TV series on this.
0: Okay.
2: I'm not 100%.
0: It's a fantastic movie still to this day.
2: This right here is one that you passed on. I don't know much about this movie, except for it's a Steve Harvey movie, and that it's where they try to get the ladies to be more mentally compared to dudes.
0: Okay. Yes. Kevin Hart, Regina Hall. Steve Harvey, for one reason or another, friends Dominic, Jeremy, Michael, and Zeke just can't seem to seal the deal with the women in their lives.
2: Mm-hmm.
0: when their lovely ladies buy a book by comic Steve Harvey and start to apply its advice to their relationship.

0: Yeah, that's all I know about that one. Did he get this one, Ollie Ollie Oxenfree?
1: He finally got that one.
0: And then, yeah, you totally were on the wrong one of this one. I don't think I've ever seen this movie, but you would say this is a double pointer, and it's the opposite of Sisters.
1: Yeah, this is the Tobey Maguire, Jake Gyllenhaal movie with Natalie Portman. They're brothers. One of them serves as a Marine, comes back, and has trouble adjusting. It's a good movie.
0: Okay. Don't think I've ever seen it. Okay. Fun.
1: Sam Shepard's in it. It's a good movie.
0: Okay.
1: All right. The record now.
0: Well, it keeps you at 13, but now moves me right behind you. Giggity with 12 and leaves Lindsay with 9.
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0: Good morning. It's the Big Man Morning Show. Got our top five songs coming up here in a little bit. Right now, though, we got to see what Gimpy has in his 4x4.
1: Well, Coldness says here that Representative Massey moves to impeach Hegseth. Congressman Thomas Massey is moving to impeach Secretary of War Pete Hegseth over the Iran war. The Kentucky Republican introduced a resolution yesterday. Massey accuses Hegseth of going against Congress and called the Iran war unlawful. The effort is likely a long shot in the Republican-controlled Congress. House Democrats previously introduced articles of impeachment against Hegseth in April.
0: A House that is controlled by Republicans is not going to impeach their Republican guy.
1: Of course not. And more impeachment news. There's a Democratic effort to impeach Trump that fails. The impeachment resolution was led by Democratic Congressman Al Green over what he called the conduct of Immigration and Customs Enforcement and Customs Border Protection. The House voted 232 to 147 against yesterday, with 18s voting with the Republicans to table the bid. 46 Democrats declined to take a position, including Minority Leader Hakeem Jeffries.
0: I mean, I want to say something that's really crazy.
1: Well, do it.
0: It's not a big deal.
1: It's not.
0: And you forgot to add the word again.
1: Right.
0: He's been impeached before.
1: And beat it on every time.
0: Yeah,
1: every
0: Bill Clinton time. Was impeached. Like, it's just ceremonial, really.
1: That's all it is. We're angry. And this is what we're going to do about it. What else we got here? And unrelated impeachment news, or unimpeachment related news. There you go. The U.S. has deployed weapons into space. This seems scary. The Air Force Secretary Troy Mink said on Monday that the U.S. has on-orbit space control weapons that are capable of defending American forces. He added that they continue to ensure they remain ready to meet the challenge of, quote, evolving threats. This is the first public acknowledgement of such capabilities in orbit. Mink did not go into detail on the specifics of the weapons. It's also unclear when the weapons were put into orbit. But why do we need weapons in space?
0: I think when you see projects like going after Greenland, Greenland's ice is green.
1: Right.
0: Anyway, going after them or Antarctica or things like that, because you're trying to have as much controlled space as possible and you don't want someone else to get it.
1: So it's one of those, we're here first, we stake our claim. This is my fire hydrant, I pissed on it, even though it's in space.
0: Or to make sure others don't get it.
1: Okay.
0: Maybe not you claim it, but to keep others from trying to.
1: Sounds to me like, I'm not saying it's aliens, but it's aliens.
0: I actually like that answer better.
1: Hey, lastly here, the Oklahoma City FBI warns citizens about agent impersonation scams. The Federal Bureau of Investigation's Oklahoma City office is warning citizens about a scam involving scammers impersonating FBI agents over the phone. Now, according to the agency, the scam usually begins with a call from an individual claiming to be a representative from a bank. The individual claims the victim's information has been used illegally to purchase firearms and insists on transferring them to the quote-unquote FBI agent investigating the illegal purchase activity. Once the call is transferred, the scammer, pretending to be an agent, provides a fake name and badge number to appear more legitimate.
0: Don't answer the phone.
1: Right.
0: Don't answer the phone.
1: Unless it's from us. And then answer your phone.
0: We'll leave a message.
1: Right?
0: We'll leave a message.
1: Yeah, I think you already said that once today.
0: The other thing, too, is that when they call me in like, hey, you got to do this. We're going to give you to the lead FBI agent. Great. He should know where I live. Click.
1: Right. And if they, okay, cool. There's a man in black at the door for you.
0: Yeah, great. Sounds good.
1: Mm-hmm.
0: Lawyer.
1: Mm-hmm. And I ain't saying nothing until then.

0: Oklahoma wide receiver Trell Harris is expected to miss time with an injury he suffered this past weekend. Brent Venables said Harris is still being evaluated after taking a big hit to his right side and abdomen during that loss to Michigan. The senior transfer from Virginia had 6 catches for 104 yards in 2 games as a starter for number 21, Oklahoma. And that's kind of a weird story. Woman in Packers Josh Jacobs' case seeks permanent seal of evidence. The former girlfriend of Green Bay Packers running back Josh Jacobs is looking for that to be permanently sealed, the evidence that is in the criminal case. Her attorneys filed the motion Tuesday saying the request aims to protect her privacy. A judge temporarily sealed the evidence last week after Jacobs pleaded no contest to the misdemeanor battery and criminal charge damage to property charges stem from a May incident at his home. A permanent seal could prevent the NFL from obtaining surveillance video to its reportedly as it's reportedly seeking in part of its investigations. Jacobs has been on the commissioner's exempt list since August 30th and could be suspended once the league completes its review. So if they may just have to make a determination without the video, and he could be suspended for a long time.
1: Well, that sounds terrible.
0: Yeah, it's interesting that does that, because why wouldn't each player then always demand it to be sealed?
1: Exactly.
0: When this happens.
1: Exactly.
0: Jabal's the Wall Sports. I'm Corbin on KMOD. Yeah.
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0: good morning. It's the Big Man Morning Show. Love hearing from you guys. Text us anytime you want. You type BMMS space and whatever you'd like to say to the phone number 82945. That BMMS is really important. It's how the text comes to us. A lot of people share that number, the 82945. So it's got to be BMMS in the beginning. Good morning, Gimpy.
1: Oh, good morning, Corbin. The Red River rivalry is coming up. We want to send you there. It's a pair of tickets to go watch OU take on Texas. That's going down October 10th. 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How do you sign up? 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
0: All right, so fill in the blank news. I'll read part of a headline. You've got to try and figure out what the blank part should be. The first one says, Doc scans man's heart and finds blank.
1: It's broken.
0: Docs scan man's heart and find blank.
1: An anomaly. An alien. They scan his heart and they find a sponge. Maybe left over from surgery. Scanning a man's heart and find chest hair.
0: A recent scan of the heart of a 35-year-old man confirmed that sticking needles into your body for non-medical reasons is not a good idea. An unnamed man was experiencing blood in his urine, so he thought he should go get it checked out. Reason it turned out was the result of sewing needles jammed into his body. One, which was found during a heart scan, where it had pierced the fluid-filled sac that surrounds and protects the heart. The man suffered from mental impairments, was under the care of his father, and had another needle-related hospital visit 2 years earlier.
1: So is he just taking these sewing needles and just jamming them into his body, like acupuncture sort of thing?
0: I'm not sure if he's going, you know, perpendicular or, you know, kind of parallel.
1: Okay, but somehow it got inside. Well, that sucks.
0: Man who paid $4.5 million to marry actress wants blank. Man who paid $4.5 million to marry actress wants blank.
1: Candies. He wants a new house. He wants a new car. Paid $4.5 million to marry an actress and wants her to wear a muumuu. I think if I pay you $4.5 million to get married, you kind of have to do what I say, right?
0: No. No, that's not how that works at all. A Chinese blockchain tycoon is looking to recoup a $4.5 million dowry after the relationship he'd invested in went south. Justin Sun paid the cash to the parents of the actress Jing Tian with the hopes of love eternal. Tian didn't seem to see things the same way, however, and reportedly left him high and dry. Oh, God. Now he's filed off a legal battle to get those millions of dollars refunded back to him. Reports say Sun has a current net worth of more than $8 billion.
1: Damn. So she's like, nah, bro.
0: He just doesn't like be told no.
1: Right. But she kept the money, though.
0: Parents.
1: The parents kept the money.
0: College students get better grades after blank. College students get better grades after blank.
1: Sex. Smoking the reefer. I like that one. Get better grades after not partying all night. College students get better grades after talking to their parents. College students get better grades after a good dinner.
0: A recent study of 1,010 students at the University of Pittsburgh found that students who get more sleep get better grades. In the study, 468 of the participants were paid around $5 a day to get at least 7 hours of sleep a night, and those were required to wear Fitbit trackers to prove they were doing it. Those students who were paid got 7 hours of sleep, 26% more than those who weren't getting cash over the four-week research period, and saw the GPAs rise, listen to this, a staggering 0.008 points during that semester.
1: Mm-hmm. Did it say how much they got paid? Did I miss that?
0: $5.
1: $5.
0: A day.
1: Okay.
0: So for every day that they did it.
1: Okay. So at most, you're coming out with maybe $100.
0: It's 4 weeks. So they did, I think that's fair.
1: Okay. Well, that's not bad.
0: Sailors found cars towed while at sea because of blank. What? Sailors found cars towed while at sea because of blank.
1: Because they were parked in the wrong area. That makes sense. They found that their cars were towed because of poor decision making. They found that their cars were towed because they were in the Navy. Yes, military.
0: Mm-hmm. Around 90 sailors aboard the USS Kearsarge found their cars had been towed because of a concert by Miranda Lambert and Teddy Swims at Naval Station Norfolk. One of the affected spouses, speaking anonymously to avoid any professional repercussions directed at her husband, says he contacted her from the ship, frantically wondering if his car was still parked inside the fenced lot on the base. When the ship returned to Norfolk, sailors were transported to an impound lot where they had to wait up to 3 hours to get their vehicles returned. A spokesperson for Naval Station Norfolk says parking restrictions were discussed with security personnel, but the spouse maintains the sailors and some senior staff were never told. Sailors weren't required to pay the $180 impound fee when they picked up their cars, and it's unclear who ended up picking up that tab.
1: Well, that's good that they didn't have to pay.
0: Yes, but also it shouldn't even be a question of whether they should or shouldn't. It should have never happened.
1: No, it shouldn't have.
0: If they were never told, listen, Miranda's fine. Teddy right. Swims is fine. Mm-hmm. Huh? Mm-hmm.
1: So what? They're the ones bitching, hey, we can't get our stuff in. Got all these cars in the way.
0: Maybe, or that's where they were putting on the show.
1: Okay.
0: Right? If you're one of those two people and you hear about this, you're like, whoa. Yeah. Maybe they picked up the tab. I don't know.
1: Yeah.
0: But I would be like, not only am I going to pick up the tab, let's put the cars back.
1: Exactly. Wow, that sucks for them.
0: I agree. Blank deemed the most annoying people at work. Blank deemed the most annoying people at work. Spoiler, it's not coworkers.
1: Oh, well, it's the janitor then. The most annoying people at work. Midgets was the first thing that popped into my mind. I don't think that's it, though. I don't think that's it. Management? Manager. Well, you said co-workers, not co-workers. It has to be something like that, though.
0: I was really just trying to get you to not say me.
1: I mean, I said midgets.
0: Janitors are currently annoying me here.
1: Why is that?
0: They keep putting the trash can not where it belongs.
1: Oh, like in the
0: they
1: studio.
0: They put it underneath this, like, right here.
1: Mm-hmm. You should leave a note for them.
0: I don't know. Not doing that. I don't need them leaving notes for me. What makes the most aggravating person you work with so grating? A survey of 2,000 workers has found that people are bothered most by the pingers.
1: The pingers.
0: These are people who might sit directly across from you, but insist on chatting with you through a message app rather than actually taking time to physically exchange actual words with you. 40% of those surveyed say the pingers are far and away the most annoying and irritating people on the job. So we use a system like this here, and I recently logged on to it because we had a call, we had a meeting we had to be on, and I had like 10 messages from people that were trying to contact me through that.
1: Yeah.
0: And I didn't know what the etiquette was. Do I go, hey, just now seeing this? Some of them had been like 2 weeks.
1: Yeah, that'd be all right. That's what emails are made for, man.
0: That's what I think, but nobody has said we are migrating to this full time.
1: Right, exactly.
0: So how would I know? 70-year-old man facing charges after blank tip at a casino. Oh. 70-year-old man facing charges after blank tip at a casino.
1: Terrible tip. Big tip. Just the tip. Small tip. After a $10 tip, See, I don't know if it's like describing the tip or the amount after short tip. I'm gonna go with bad. Bad tip.
0: In Wisconsin, a 70-year-old man is facing charges after giving an inappropriate tip to a casino cocktail waitress. Ooh. While visiting Treasure Island Resort and Casino, Jeffrey Donald Bayer must have thought he was at an ultra-permissive strip joint or something, because he apparently thought it was okay, allegedly, to slip dollar bills between the boobs of the woman serving up complimentary drinks.
1: Yeah.
0: What's more, man, he allegedly followed that stunt up by saying, "Do you like that?" She didn't. And now he is facing criminal sexual misconduct and disorderly conduct charges.
1: I mean, he's just an old man.
0: Nope, you don't get to touch people without their permission. Age doesn't matter.
1: We don't know if he touched it or touched them or not. It's not like he's honking bobos.
0: He touched
1: her. It's just slipping a dollar bill or whatever, five or a 10 or a 20.
0: Nope.
1: Right in the slit.
0: Nope.
1: Just right
0: nope.
1: There you go.
0: Nope.
1: I think where he went over the line was, "You like that?" This is a little too far.
0: Quiet Riot drops teaser photo on social media with the acronym TBA blank. Quiet Riot drops teaser photo on social media with the acronym TBA blank.
1: TBA. So, to be announced. Ooh, JK. TBA, JK. Just kidding. TBA soon? TBA never. TBA next day. TBA hooray.
0: Quiet Riot has announced a new lead singer with a silhouette image shared on social media featuring classic members Rudy, Alex, and Johnny. The band's current frontman. The band's current frontman, Jizzy.
1: Is that with the G or with the J?
0: Jizzy Pearl. Will perform with them one last time at an upcoming event. A New York native with a voice similar to the late Kevin Dubrow has gained attention for his renditions of Quiet Riot songs and has received support from industry veterans. Fans and musicians are eagerly awaiting Quiet Riot's official announcement regarding their new frontman, to which I say, you will never find another frontman with a name like Jizzy Pearl ever again. Nope. Also, it's not nine. Motley Crue announced blank anniversary edition of Too Fast for Love.
1: Oh, looking for a number here.
0: Motley Crue announced blank anniversary edition of Too Fast for Love.
1: 40th anniversary? 35th anniversary? I feel like it's going to be anywhere between, well, it's not going to be 25, because that'd be 2001. So it's got to be somewhere between 35 and 45. Is it even 50? Maybe. No, it's not going to be 50. Could be 50.
0: Motley Crue are celebrating the 45th anniversary of Too Fast for Love with a special limited edition box set. The collection includes several versions of the 1982 Elektra Records version, as well as live recordings, demos, a photo book, and more. The Too Fast for Love 45th anniversary box set will be out on October 30th, and Motley Crue are currently trying to do a 33-date The Return of Carnival Sins tour in North America. For those who don't know, Too Fast for Love was their original album, their debut album. They put out only 900. Initially, there was only 900 printings of it. Mm-hmm. And it was with their first label, like Leather or Lehar or something like that, Records. And then they got picked up and it became a thing.
1: Oh, okay.
0: But their first one, 45th, to which I say, wow. Yeah. Joe Hahn says Linkin Park had to blank while making new documentary, Unshatter. Joe Hahn says Linkin Park had to blank while making new documentary, Unshatter.
1: Linkin Park had to suck it. Linkin Park had to sit down while making the documentary. Linkin Park had to be quiet. Linkin Park had to get along. Ooh, yeah. Linkin Park had to get along while making this documentary.
0: Linkin Park's Johan discusses the emotional approach behind the band's new documentary, Unshatter, which explores the journey following Chester Bennington's death. Han highlights the importance of showing scars and not completely fixing things. The film also delves into the band's evolution, including the addition of vocalist Emily Armstrong and drummer Colin Britton. Unshatter is set to be released on September 30th. It offers a glimpse into Linkin Park's resilience and friendship during the pivotal moment in the band's history.
1: Mm-hmm.
0: I think that's going to be pretty good.
1: Yeah. If you're a big Linkin Park fan, you'll like it.
0: Blank wins the weekend box office. Blank wins the weekend box office.
1: I don't know. Spider-Man. I guess it's the only thing I can think of. It's the only thing I know. Spider-Man, and I can see with that Spider-Man was it like Into the Darkness or I don't know. I just know it's Spider-Man. It's not Transformers. It's not was the Odyssey that recently came out. I'm just trying to think of movies in full time.
0: Practical Magic 2 tops the weekend box office, ending the six-week reign of Spider-Man Brand New Day. The sequel starring Sandra Bullock and Nicole Kidman opened with $30 million, landing on the low end of expectations. Spider-Man Brand New Day finished second. Last one. Blank becomes Universal's highest grossing film of all time. Blank becomes Universal's highest growing film of all time.
1: Becomes, like, is it a new movie? Is it an old movie? Is it Harry Potter? Is it Avatar? Is it Spider-Man? Did Universal Studios put Spider-Man out? I don't know. Is it Practical Magic 2? It's probably Practical Magic 2. 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I'm going with Practical Magic 2.
0: Christopher Nolan's The Odyssey has become the highest grossing film in the history of Universal Pictures. The 114-year-old film company announced the milestone Saturday. The epic film's domestic earnings will top $600 million this weekend, with an international mark of over $1 billion in ticket sales. The Odyssey is now also the top grossing R-rated film in history, as well as the biggest earner ever for IMAX.
1: Okay.
0: I want to see it. I want to see it in the theater. I finally got to start watching Project Hail Mary.
1: Oh, yeah?
0: Because I read the book.
1: Right. Is it good?
0: For those who don't know, it's also the same guy that did The Martian and some other stuff. Mm-hmm. And the book was fantastic. I was curious how they were going to transform it. And I'm trying to get through it.
1: Okay, because you hear so many good things about it.
0: The book was awesome. The movie, it's fine.
1: Okay, well, I'm not going to waste my time then.
0: You might like it because you didn't read the book, so you don't know what's about to happen or what they're skipping over.
1: Okay.
0: All right, we got to take a break. We'll be back.
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0: Good morning. It's the Big Mad Morning Show. You can also text BMMS and then what you want to say to 82945. This is pretty awesome. If you know anything about Halloween, then you are familiar with The Simpsons. As The Simpsons and Halloween go hand in hand.
1: They're Halloween special. I think they're on like 46 now.
0: Well, we're finally getting a Simpsons Halloween.

0: tomato spooky Simpson sauce on a toasted sesame seed bun. To which I say you should have done black sesame seeds on it.
1: For sure. It would have gone with the holiday. I wonder what the spooky Simpson sauce is.
0: We'll get to it.
1: Oh.
0: Double crusty burger of terror. Same crusty burger, just two seasoned 100% beef patties.
1: Okay.
0: Triple crusty burger of terror. I think you should know the answer to that.
1: What? We going to get four patties on this one?
0: Double chicken sandwich of terror.
1: Okay.
0: Two crispy chicken patties, Swiss style, cheese. I'm going to say that sentence again because I don't know if you heard me. What did I say a minute ago? 100%. Making it clear. Absolutely. It's 100%.
1: Yeah.
0: This is two crispy chicken patties with Swiss style cheese.
1: Swiss style. So it's not really cheese. It's just a style.
0: Why would you need to say that?
1: Mm-hmm.
0: Lettuce, tomato, and spooky Simpson sauce on a toasted sesame seed bun.
1: Swiss style cheese is just regular cheese with holes punched in it. That's what it has to be, right?
0: Or it's like they're just trying to hit the flavor, and it's not a real cheese.
1: Right, right. Which more than likely is what it is.
0: Processed cheesed food.
1: Mm-hmm. Mm-hmm.
0: Forbidden donut holes. Warm donut holes coated in cinnamon sugar, topped with pink frosting, and finished with rainbow sprinkles.
2: Don't.
0: And then the spooky Simpson sauce is
1: ketchup.
0: Smoky barbecue ketchup made especially for Jack in the Box in the Simpsons collaboration.
1: Okay.
0: Be available limited time at participating Jack in the Boxes.
1: But when? Like, there's Jack in the Box down the roof of my house. Can I stop on the way home?
0: It just says
1: to wait probably to October.
0: I mean, I don't know. I don't go to them enough to know the answer to that.
1: Well, I mean, you could just break it down thinking logically. This is a Halloween special, so at least for the month of October.
0: I would think.
1: You know, if you're starting on 10-1, which, you know, is just a couple of weeks away.
0: The Simpsons Treehouse Horror Menu is available for a limited time beginning September 10th at participating Jack in the Box restaurants nationwide through the Jack app and at jackinthebox.com. They are not paying us for this, just so we're clear.
1: No. And you said participating.
0: Yeah.
1: Which doesn't necessarily mean the one by my house is going to be having what I'm looking for. I can go in and get a double or a triple crusty burger.
0: Right.
1: Well, that sucks. I hate it when they do that. Any place that does it, at participating locations only, why not have it at all the locations? Don't send me to Albuquerque because I want to try this crusty burger. I want one here. I want one available where I'm at.
0: Yeah. Can't force people to do something they don't want to do.
1: I guess.
0: And if you're a franchise, I'm looking to see if it's on the thing. Can you do it? New? No? Yeah, you can get the crusty burger.
1: Okay, locally?
0: I
1: mean, just because it's on the website doesn't mean anything. It's going to be on the website because they want to push it. But if it's at participating only locations. And that's another thing. It's like, okay, so like if I go and I look up locations and I click on the location by my house, does that mean the menu that I'm looking at is for that location?
0: I'm looking at the one just down the street from us here.
1: Uh-huh.
0: And they do have the triple crusty burger of terror combo.
1: Okay.
0: Yeah. The crusty burger terror combo. The double chicken sandwich of terror combo.
1: Okay.
0: The forbidden donut holes.
1: Oh, you didn't mention monster tacos.
0: It wasn't on my thing.
1: Ah.
0: It's terrifyingly delicious monster tacos topped off with melty American cheese, shredded lettuce, taco sauce, monster-sized, and scary good.
1: So it's just like the regular two tacos for $1.39, but just bigger.
0: Yes.
1: Which I'm okay with that because I love their tacos.
0: Spoiler, it's the same burger with just a different sauce.
1: Hey. Don't ruin it for me, man.
0: I think they kind of went lazy on this.
1: Because they're just rebranding the name?
0: And just adding this barbecue sauce.
1: Mm-hmm.
0: I mean, if anything, maybe you should have done like purple cheese. Made it something colorful.
1: Much like you said with the black sesame seed.
0: Yes.
1: Wasn't it like Burger King that had like the black sesame seed bun or something like that? Burger King or McDonald's or something like that. I remember that. And then like Taco Bell did the

0: Black Taco. Brilliant. That from back in the day.
1: Yeah, yeah. Black Taco.
0: Yeah.
1: Yeah, it was awesome.
0: And it tastes the same. It's just fun. And and you're right. It makes sense with the Halloween theme.
1: But. And I got to be honest. I think it fits with their narrative.
0: Okay.
1: They're kind of kooky and weird.
0: Yeah.
1: So I think it fits for them to have kind of a weird thing.
0: You would think. See, they need you working over there at the Jack in the Box.
1: No, but if they're not careful, I might be.
0: Yeah, right.
1: All right, take a break. We'll be back.
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0: 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Oklahoma Sooner football is on KMOD. This Saturday, it's OU against New Mexico in Norman. 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It's the Sooners and the Lobos this Saturday with Tulsa Sooner Station, 97.5 KMOUD. 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

0: Good morning. It's the Big Man Morning Show. BMMS and whatever you'd like to say to 82945. Great way to communicate with us. Good morning, Gimpy.
1: I'm not going to do that.
0: Nope,
1: yet.
0: We're not ready for that.
1: I refuse.
0: Let's go ahead and do balls to the wall sports. From the No Duh Files, Ohio State hints at changes after their loss to Texas.
1: What? No.
0: Head football coach Ryan Day of Ohio State is apparently considering changes after his team's stunning loss on Saturday. Day said that he and his staff must make some hard decisions after the sixth-ranked Buckeyes blew a 20-point fourth-quarter lead in Austin Saturday. Coach didn't elaborate on what those decisions might be, but said it might include him not using hair dye on his beard. He said the team must win those fourth quarter games. Must win the fourth quarter in big games. Ohio State hosts the ever-challenging Kent State Saturday.
1: Oh, no.
0: Seahawks quarterback has a very unique injury. We're talking about Sam Darnold, of course. The Seahawks said that Sam Darnold's timetable to return from a glute injury...
1: Oh, my ass!
0: ...remains up in the air. Do you know the book series, I Broke My Butt?
1: No.
0: The glute injury remains up in the air after nearly a week. Head coach Mike McDonald says the 29-year-old's injury is very unique, being as it's his ass. But still not a long-term concern. Mm-hmm. Darnold didn't practice with the team on Monday and isn't expected to play this Sunday against Arizona. Drew Lock would start under center for Seattle.
1: That is fantastic. You could pull a hammy. You could twist an ankle. But he hurt his ass.
0: I
1: thought it was a hip injury. I thought that's what
0: took
1: him out. Yeah.
0: I did too. There was a concern that it was a pelvic crack or something. Mm-hmm. Something like that. Some common injuries you could get: gluteal strains or tears. That would I've had something like that. Sudden acceleration off the line of scrimmage, explosive cutting to change direction, driving through a heavy tackle, all could be that.
1: Oh, these are strictly for football players.
0: Yes.
1: Not for like you or I.
0: Correct.
1: Okay.
0: Gluteus medius tear, which is a partial or complete tear of the tendon where the butt attaches to the hip bone.
1: Wow.
0: That can happen during high impact collisions, pivots, repeated overload. And then there's gluteal tendinopathy, where there's inflammation or micro tearing of the tendons connecting the glute muscles to the pelvis and hip.
1: So he won't be holding in turd anytime soon.
0: I don't know.
1: Because you got to clench to squeeze, you know.
0: Yeah, but I think that's your pelvic floor. I don't think that is your...
1: I don't know. There's been times...
0: Your Kegel. That's not your butt muscle.
1: I got to squeeze them muscles together to keep that stuff in. You know what I mean?
0: Yeah, but that's your Kegel. That is not your... that is not your gluteus maximus.
1: I am pinching my butt right now together.
0: Yes.
1: Right? That's not just the pelvis or just the Kegels.
0: Yeah, but when
1: the Kegels are more on the bottom.
0: Yeah.
1: Right?
0: Yeah.
1: This is like literally my ass cheeks right now as we're speaking.
0: Oh my gosh, I can't believe we have to do this. It's not the force of your butt cheeks together that's stopping you from going number two.
1: Okay. Yeah, I mean, I guess it all works together as a team, Corbin. See?
0: There's no I in team.
1: No.
0: Hey, so is Darnold okay? Man, his ass hurts. Yeah, but what's wrong with him? No, like his ass hurts. Right, no, I'm sure, man. It's probably mentally and physically, but what's the injury? His ass. Brother's ass is hurt.
1: To be out because your butt hurt. Come on.
0: It's kind of like turf toe. You hear turf toe and you're like, what?
1: Right.
0: But it's so painful, man. Guys' careers could end for that. All right, that's your Balls to Wall Sports. I'm Corbin on KMOD.
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1: Good morning, Corbin. Couple of local music things going on around town tonight. If you're looking for something to do, there's a lot of them, so I'm only going to mention the ones, the places that I frequent, like at the Semi, 7 o'clock, American Goose is playing at Crystal Skull, which is 11th and Sheridan. Glam R Us is playing at 7. Ed's Hurricane Lounge is doing an open jam. And here's the cool thing. If you want to take a little ride out to Ooligah, hop on your bike and take a ride out to the Iron Horse, they're also having an open mic night out there. So just a couple of local music things for you going on tonight. Give you something to do.
0: Yeah, and we've got a big announcement, actually. This is happening next year, May 26, 2027. Tickets are going to go on sale Friday at 10 a.m. And you can follow KMOD on Facebook and Insta for your chance to win a pair of tickets to see Metallica. The M72 World Tour is going to be at the Razorback Stadium at the University of Arkansas. Which you're going, huh? Well, it's only an hour and 45 minutes.
1: Yeah, not that far away.
0: Same distance as Oklahoma City. So if you want to go see Metallica M72 World Tour, you got two opportunities. You can either try to win tickets on the KMOD Facebook and Insta page, or you can buy them when they go on sale next Friday at 10 a.m. KMOD's welcoming Metallica, the M72 World Tour, coming to Razorback Stadium at the University of Arkansas, May 26th.
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0: All right, let's get started. Number five came out in 1998, a hit single by an American country music artist. That was a massive success, spending 4 weeks at number one on the Billboard Hot Country Singles Tracks chart. The song is a celebration of simplicity, family, and finding true contentment away from the chaos of modern material. Number five on the top five songs featuring a fiddle from listener Just a Guy on the Roof is Tim McGraw and Where the Green Grass Grows.

0: Now, I went down a rabbit hole of what constitutes a fiddle and what doesn't. Typically, you would have to see the fiddle to know, or the violin to know if it is a fiddle or a violin in, because of the bridge change. Typically, the violin has a curved bridge where a fiddle is more flat. There's some that argue the strings are different in fiddles. They use steel for that sharper, piercing sound that they make.
1: Okay.
0: And then some also argue it's the double strings being played at the same time. But ultimately, it's kind of hard to decipher what is without seeing the instrument itself.
1: Yeah.
0: But with that being said, number five, Tim McGraw, Where the Green Grass Grows. What do you think, Gimpy?
1: I'll give it a thumbs up. I'm happy with it at number five. Tim McGraw is huge. This song was huge. And there's a lot of fiddle songs out there. So I'm happy with Tim being at number five.
0: Yeah, it punches you right in the face with the fiddle. You know right away you're hearing it. So I'm good with this being at number five on the top five songs featuring a fiddle from listener Just a Guy on the Roof. What songs should be on this list? Get it over to us, BMMS, and whatever that is, to 82945. Number four came out in 1984. Released as the third single from their multi-platinum album, the song famously tells the story of a Houston show where a cowboy stands up to tell the band that their music's missing that signature Southern fiddle sound. The song went on to become one of the most enduring songs from this band and hit number one on the Billboard Hot Country Songs chart. Number four on the top five songs featuring a fiddle from listener Just a Guy on the Roof is Alabama. And if you're going to play in Texas. So

0: Well, it's Alabama, because they wanted to be big in Texas. But that's what we say you do when you compromise. They even went, they told you the whole song, and then they finally did it. Like, you had to wait for it to happen. Alabama, number four, if you're going to play in Texas on the top five songs featuring a fiddle from listener Just a Guy on the Roof. What do you think, Gimpy?
1: I'm actually going to give this one a thumbs down based on placement. It probably could be higher up on the list because it is all centered around the fiddle. It's in the title. It's the fact that, hey, we're going to be here. We got to have a fiddle. And then they just hammer it away at the fiddle. Great fiddling solo. So thumbs down based on placement.
0: I mean, I've seen the whole list. Not the best song on the list, but still, huge song. One of the songs that if you were to see Alabama, they better play this. Mm-hmm. So I'm good with it being on this list. You probably could make a thumbs down that should be higher up. But I'm good with it being at number four on the top five songs featuring a fiddle from listener Just a Guy on a Roof. And that's taking us to number three. It came out in 1982. The song is a cover written by Terry Stafford and Paul Frazier, and first recorded by Stafford in 1973. The lyrics reflect the resilient, nomadic life of a rodeo cowboy in Texas. Number three on the top five songs featuring a fiddle from listener Just a Guy on the Roof is George Strait and Amarillo by Mornin'.

0: be there.
1: Oh, God. George Strait, Amarillo by Morning. Top five songs featuring a fiddle from listener Just a Guy on the Roof, Gimpy.
2: What's your beef with George, man?
1: I got no beef with George. I'm just saying, can we check all the trappings of a country song?
2: Right. I'm going to give it a thumbs up. Call him King George for a reason. He is the king of country music. I think it's very, that fiddle is very prominent throughout the entire song. I mean, even when he's singing, you can hear it in the background still rolling, still screaming at you. So I give it a thumbs up. I'm happy with it at number three.
1: Remember we talked about, like, what makes it a fiddle, what makes it doesn't. Mm-hmm. You know, the bridge is different, sometimes double playing of strings. You don't really hear that in this song, okay, of the double playing. So you probably could push that it's a violin. It's not. It's a fiddle. I'm good with calling it a fiddle. I don't know if this song would be as sad if it didn't have the violin.
2: Okay.
1: It kind of makes the song be as sad as it is.
2: That is true. The violin is a very sad instrument.
1: You feel, don't I know it?
2: You carried one around.
1: Yes. You don't look cool carrying a violin. No, it's a fiddle. Okay.
2: Yeah. It worked for Charlie Daniels.
1: But I'm giving this a thumbs down. It probably should be number one, only because of, with this song, well, no, we know the answer. It wouldn't be as great of a song if George Strait wasn't singing it, because another guy did, and it wasn't successful at all. So sometimes when this happens, I think you can make an argument. Is it because George Strait did it?
2: Right.
1: Or is it a good song?
2: Right.
1: But I'm good with it giving it a thumbs down, so it should have been number one. We're doing our top list. Top five songs featuring a fiddle from listener Just Guy on the Roof. What song should be on this list? BMMS and whatever that is to 82945. Number two came out in 93. It's one of this country artist's most iconic high-energy bluegrass-infused country rock anthem songs. The song is actually a cover. It was first recorded by the Oak Ridge Boys in 78 and then later by the New Grass Revival in 89. Garth Brooks, number two, Callin' Baton Rouge.

0: Garth Brooks, Colin Baton Rouge, number two on the top five songs featuring a fiddle from a listener. From listener, just a guy on the roof. What do you think, Gimpy, at Garth coming in the two spot?
1: Up for it. Seems like he's been doing some shady things lately. At least that's what they say anyway. I give him a thumbs up, not only for the local aspect, right, but the fiddle is very prominent throughout the entire song. Again, much like George with Amarillo by Morning. So I'm good with the thumbs up.
0: Yeah, definitely checking the box of fiddle. What I love about this song, I've seen Garth live once, and what I love about this song is it just makes middle-aged men think they can suddenly drop a beat.
1: Right?
0: They suddenly think they got all this rhythm.
1: Mm-hmm.
0: And I don't get something about this song that makes you feel like you got it.
1: It's that energy behind
0: it,
1: man.
0: I'm telling you, right?
1: It's that big fiddle energy.
0: Average fiddle energy. Yeah, thumbs up. That's fine. Number two, Garth Brooks, Colin Baton Rouge on their top five songs featuring a fiddle from listener Just a Guy on the Roof. What song should be on this list? BMMS and whatever you think it should be to 82945. That brings us to number one, which you should be able to guess. It came out in 79. The song tells the narrative story of a fiddle-playing contest between Satan, and young hotshot musician named Johnny, with Johnny's soul wagered against a golden fiddle. The song reached number three on the Billboard Hot 100 and number one on the Billboard Hot Country Singles Chart. Won a Grammy Best Country Performance by a duo group in 79. Number one on the top five songs featuring a fiddle from listener Just a Guy on the Roof is Charlie Daniels Band and Devil Went Down to Georgia.

The devil went down to Georgia. He was looking for a soul to steal. He was in a bind because he was way behind and he was willing to make a deal. When he came across this young man sawing on a fiddle and playing it hot, and the devil jumped up on a hickory stump and said, "Boy, let me tell you what. I guess you didn't know it, but I'm a fiddle player too. And if you'd care to take a dare, I'll make a bet with you. Now you play pretty good fiddle, boy, but give the devil his due. I bet a fiddle of gold against your soul, cause I think I'm better than you." The boy said, "My name's Johnny, and it might be a sin, but I'll take your bet, and you're gonna regret, cause I'm the best as ever

0: case, and he said, I'll
1: Charlie Daniels Band coming in at number one. Devil Went Down to Georgia on the top five songs featuring a fiddle from listener Just a Guy on the Roof. What do you think, Gimpy?
2: Yeah, this has to be number one. It has to be number one. It's in the title. It's the fiddle is played throughout the entire song. The song is about a guy playing a fiddle. It's actually about a guy and a demonic deity playing the fiddle together. I don't see how this can't be number one. And the skill, listen to that.
1: Yeah, I always feel like the fiddle should feel abstract.
2: Okay, what do you mean by that?
1: It should feel like he's improvising.
2: Okay.
1: It should feel like I shouldn't hear it the same two times.
2: Okay, like a violin should be very clean and precise, and you can hear it the same way. The fiddle's just kind of all over the place.
1: It should feel improvised.
2: Okay,
1: right? What I love about country music is it sounds like you're telling me a story, not like you wrote something down and rehearsed it to make it sound good.
2: Right. Okay.
1: And the same thing holds true with the fiddle. Let me tell you a story about being in the side of the back seat of a Chevy station wagon in the late 80s. Mid-80s, and Carl Pierce is driving the car as we leave on the gravel road from his farm, and this song comes on, and he turns it up.
2: Okay.
1: Only time I ever heard my grandpa sing along with the song. Right?
2: Bit of a fan, huh?
1: I think it was about flirting with the devil.
2: Okay.
1: And that there was some identity there for him.
2: Okay.
1: Yeah, this is the song. Everybody else is playing for scraps.
2: Sure.
1: So I don't know how you even argue this shouldn't be number one or shouldn't be on this list. It is the song, the fiddle song. Everybody else is just trying to stay on the ship, you know?
2: Yeah.
1: Easily number one. What song should be on this list? BMMS and whatever that is to 82945. What do you got, Gimpy?
2: This one totally could have made it on the list.
3: If it hadn't been forgotten, I'd been married a long time ago.

0: It's right there. It's in your face. Takes a little while to get there, but you got to get past the electronic first.
1: Yeah, but it's a dynamic of the song. Yeah. You envision it. When you vision the people playing, you see them doing that. I have one kind of the same way. I tried to stay in the rock lane.
0: Okay.
1: I didn't want to stay in the country lane. You're going, it can't be a fiddle in rock music. It actually can.

0: the banjo in a pop song.
1: Right, right, right.
2: Well, how do we know it's not a violin?
0: Whatever you want to tell yourself. Uh-huh. Feels like a Celtic song that's made into a pop song. So I think it's a pretty funny one to even have on a list like this, potentially. What do you got there, Gimpy?
1: This one came in as a text. They said to play any song from this band, but particularly picked this one. It's Troubadours, Long Hot Summer Day.

0: a love hate with the Troubadours.
1: Yeah.
0: There's times you hear them and you're like, yes. And then there's times I hear them, I'm like, oh my, it's frat country sometimes. It feels like to me.
1: I don't disagree with you. There's a couple of songs I'm like, what's the big to do about these guys? Because people go ape-ass crazy over this band. And there's a couple of them I'm like, all right, I like that one. I like that. And they put on a good show.
0: Yeah, oh, yeah.
1: Don't get me wrong. They put on a great show.
0: Yeah, that's a good pick. I can't believe this wasn't on this list. I can only think it wasn't on the list because this person was a purist to it and wanted it to be all country stuff. But I don't know how this didn't make it on the list.

0: see you.
1: Yeah, you don't want to be under a tour bus. Last one, Gimpy. What do you have?
2: This one probably could. I think I can just take it from here. This one could have been on the list. It's John Anderson.

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7: 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But what if the money you need was already sitting at home? 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

0: Good morning. It's the Big Man Morning Show. BMMS and whatever you'd like to say to 82945. And joining us now is Justin Gorski with the Tulsa Drillers. Hey, buddy, how are you?
1: Hey, good morning, guys. How are you?
0: Good morning, man. Okay, so let me give the brief stroke here. You need to go down to One Oak Field Thursday night to see the Drillers in the playoffs. That should feel like an obvious thing because it's a do or die game, right?
1: Yeah, man, what a heartbreak last night. We had game one last night in Springfield. I'm actually driving back right now. I'm about an hour away from Tulsa. We had a great contingency out there cheering on our guys and had a heartbreaker in the bottom of the ninth inning. They walked it off on us. So, yeah, we need Tulsa to come out on tomorrow night and cheer on our guys. Man, it's been so much fun. There's nothing like playoff baseball.
0: Yeah, this was a wild game last night. This is a walk-off that allowed Springfield to win. So there's so much on the line. And let's just talk about the fact that these two teams have stacked talent in regards to what the future of their affiliates look like, right? We got a guy starting tonight for the Springfield that is considered the number two prospect within the Cardinals organization.
1: Yeah, these two teams are just absolutely loaded. It has been so much fun to watch them. And you saw it last night, right? When we were playing, it was back and forth all night long. You know, the Drillers would get a lead, then Springfield would tie it up. The Drillers would get a lead, Springfield would tie it up. And it's just so much back and forth, such good baseball. And you're right, Corbin. I mean, it's the top players that are going to be in St. Louis playing for the Cardinals and in L.A. playing for the Dodgers, just like our guy, Josue, that just got called up here a little bit ago. I mean, it's happening quickly, and we need Tulsa to come out and really support on Thursday night.
0: Yeah, let's talk about getting to the ballpark. It's TulsaDrillers.com to get your tickets, and you guys are doing a $2 ticket, right?
1: No, we're actually doing $9.18, so anywhere in the seating bowl. So we want everyone, we want to pack that seating bowl, or you can sit out in the lawn for $6. That includes your fee out there. But we want everyone behind the dugouts, getting loud out there, and really coming out to enjoy that. So we want everyone to be in the seating bowl there for just $9.18.
0: And I also want to put a plea out there. If you're a Cardinals fan, you should come out because they just announced this will be the last time you see the Springfield team as the Springfield Cardinals.
1: Yes. Yeah, they got a name change that's coming. You know, they're not owned by the Cardinals anymore, so there will be a name change coming there. And hopefully we can end it. You know, we win on Thursday night, then we play again Friday night, best of three series there. And hopefully we can end that

0: Cardinals regime and really send them out with a bang on our end.
1: Yeah, it's a really historic game all around, just because the prospects that are playing for each team, not to mention the end of an era between the rivalry between these two organizations. The Drillers and Cardinals are the two winningest teams in the Texas League this season. And if I remember correctly, the series between these two, Tulsa has the edge, but in the postseason, the Cardinals have the edge.
0: Yeah, this is exactly how it happened last year too. We got to this first round and we battled against Springfield and they ended up winning and then taking home the Texas League championship. So we want to change history here. Again, it's we're doing a $3 Thursday there too. So it's $3 beers, $3 sodas, and $3 hot dogs. So come on out, get loose. 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Get loud out there. Again, the atmosphere was awesome in Springfield last night, but I know Tulsa's going to bring it even more. This is going to be historic. We're really, really excited for it. And hopefully we make to a Friday night game. We'll do a huge fireworks show after Friday if we need that game three there as well.
1: Yeah, and we need you guys out there to help support the Tulsa Drillers. 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And how nervous were you last night watching the game? Because you don't always make it to every away game, but this is such an important game in the history of the Drillers organization. How nervous were you and some of the other guys from the front office?
0: Edge of our seats the entire time. You know, I got a 9-month-old and she made it till the end of the game, which was wild. So she was up way past her bedtime and we were on the edge of our seats the entire time. But I can't wait to get back home. Would have loved to win that one yesterday, but can't wait to get back home in front of our home crowd. These guys play so good at home and they are so excited. You know, they know that was a tough one last night, but that's the best thing about baseball is we got two more games to do it and we can win the series. So we're really, really excited about it.
1: 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And if they win tonight, they'll play again on Thursday night. 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Justin, thanks so much, man, and good luck on Thursday night.
0: Hey, appreciate y'all. 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

0: Good morning. It's the Big Man Morning Show. So, you know me. I love being the bearer of good news.
1: Yeah, what you got?
0: So, you should know the band Jimmy Eat World.
1: Oh, yeah. Yeah. I know all about them. We go way back.
0: Yeah. Whoa. The Middle, right, is the name of their song. Uh-huh. I famously interviewed him, and usually they give you this thing, like, these are the things you can talk about or can't, and they gave me the, don't call him Jimmy. Mm-hmm. And I just idiotically just said Jimmy.
1: Jimmy.
0: And the rest of the interview was, yep, nope.
1: He did not like that at all.
0: No, they did not like it. Mm-hmm. Anyway, he apparently was getting ready to play a show in Mexico City, and they halted the show. Stopped it, mm-hmm. but did not move forward. They did not have it, and they've canceled this week's shows and some of next because he was complaining of a shadow cloud creeping into his vision, and they determined he had a detached retina.
1: Wow. Okay, so this wasn't like he's playing outside and an actual cloud went overhead.
0: No.
1: This is something internal. Okay.
0: Yeah, in his vision.
1: That makes sense then.
0: He's only 50 years old, mm-hmm. and apparently, this is something that happens. It could happen for a number of reasons, but typically it is because as you get older, mm-hmm. the gel-like fluid inside your eye shrinks and pulls away from the retina.
1: Uh-oh. That doesn't sound good
0: at all. You're getting old.
1: Right. Thanks.
0: And so the biggest thing I want you to take away from me giving you this story mm-hmm. is that I had it and now I have forgotten it because I'm also getting old as well.
1: I'll take it.
0: Oh, I remember now. The thing I want you to take away from the story is that at least your retina's not pulling away from your eye.
1: That is true.
0: So no matter what happens today, it's hot, you're sweaty, whatever. You got to work through your lunch. You get a short lunch. You got a red light. They didn't get all your fries or whatever.
1: Yeah.
0: You can go, at least my retina isn't detaching from my eyeball.
1: Good point.
0: Gimpy, what'd you learn today?
1: Well, I learned that Jizzy Pearl's a rock star, not a porn star. And I also learned that you can win a Super Bowl and still be butthurt.
0: I learned that a foot sniffer is back on the streets. Yeah, I was going to say it's you.
1: Hide your feet. Hide your shoes. I'm coming after you.
0: And I also learned a noseless man was arrested for coke. You don't say.
1: Right. I think the officer was like, oh, got your nose.
0: I think he knew. Let me guess. Cocaine? Right. Corbin say, make sure that dishwasher is loaded right.
1: This is Gimpy, and I'm sorry.

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1: Corbin.
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is pretty cool news today. Metallica announced they're adding more show dates to their M72 World Tour. 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

0: Tulsa's Rock Station, 97.5 KMOD. Good morning, it's Mel Taylor. 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I talked about it already today. We announced at 9 this morning, but Metallica with special guest Limp Bizkit and Avatar, all part of their M72 World Tour. We've got a show closest to us, Fayetteville, Arkansas, and we want you to go out to the show. Tickets don't even go on sale till next Friday, but on our Instagram and on our Facebook today, you have a chance to get signed up for some tickets. 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Go get signed up. 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I will help you get through your Wednesday, I promise. National calendar here in just a few minutes.
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0: Tulsa's Rock Station, 97.5 KMOD. Happy Wednesday today, the 16th of September. And taking a look at your national calendar. If today is your birthday, happy birthday. Nick Jonas turning 34. Amy Poehler is 55. You know, SNL and her bestie Molly Shannon is 62. Also, of course, Saturday Night Live. Jennifer Tilly today, 68. Ooh, David Copperfield. How old do you think he is? Turning 70 today. It is National Play-Doh Day, which, I don't know. I love the smell of Play-Doh. Step Family Day. I like it. Cinnamon Raisin Bread Day. It's National Working Parents Day. It's a hard one these days. Lots going on. It's also National Guacamole Day, and I left that one last because that means it's an excuse to have Mexican. Anytime, bring on tacos, enchiladas, tortillas, whatever you'd like today. I don't know. I'm just a big fan of the Mexican, so enjoy.
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and some sort of an air solo. I think it is a must. So with this, you could do guitar, sure. You could also do the drums. You could even do like a half and half hybrid sort of thing if you want. A7X. So we're going to get started up with a 40-minute rock block here on Tulsa's Rock Station. 97.5 KMO.

0: Coming up for the end of the hour, I will share with you how you can win tickets for Metallica. Plus, I've got your random facts for the day. How many espresso shots would you need to take to kill you? How long did it take the inventor of the Rubik's Cube to actually solve it? And where does the word honeymoon come from? 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

0: Tulsa's Rock Station, 97.5 KMOD. I got some good random facts for today, I think. So Dr. Pepper was created to taste like the smell inside of a drugstore. Enya, this is pretty wild, has never gone on tour, and she sold more than 80 million albums. Doing 179 espresso shots could be enough caffeine to kill you. I mean, you'd be taking those for a long time. Inventor of the Rubik's Cube was Erno Rubik, and it took him 1 month to solve it the first time. The cube was first invented in Hungary in 1974, but it wasn't sold as like a toy puzzle really until 1980. Term honeymoon comes from a medieval tradition. And couples get married, their families would give them a bunch of honey wine to drink for a full 28-day cycle of the moon. The wine was supposed to be an aphrodisiac. And there are approximately 25 to 50 active serial killers in the U.S. at any given time. Serial killer defined as someone who's killed two or more people at a different time. But that's down significantly from the 80s and 90s. There were four times as many. 1987, there were 198 active serial killers. That's crazy.
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0: We've got some Red River rivalry game tickets up for grabs. And that does come with a $100 gas card. And it comes with the Coors Light cooler to fill up for game day. We got Cold Zone seats. We've got tickets for you to go check out. So pretty much every show happening. Billy Idol, Breaking Benjamin, Five Finger Death Punch, Stained. And you know, today we announced Metallica. I mean, I think it's going to be amazing. They're playing at Razorback Stadium at the University of Arkansas with Limp Bizkit and Avatar. 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

0: So when it comes to Slipknot, you know, they put out a new song last week, Arsenal. They've had a lot of changes in the band's recent. And one of the biggest is the fact that they now have their own record label. That's huge for a band. It's 97.5 KMOD.
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She'll just rock us out.

0: says Rock Station 97.5 KMOD. I saw this today, and I'll be honest, it freaked me out a little bit. And here I am sharing my anxiety because it might make you have anxiety too. It's not really the purpose. It's more just to put it out there into the world and maybe to think about it a bit. So Christmas, I know Christmas, 100 days away today. This whole article is about planning your financial strategy for the holidays. 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But the economy could shift this year because things are more expensive. So a way for you to prep the wallet, they say. Set your holiday budget aside. 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Leave room in the budget for unexpected expenses. I mean, you probably know all these things, but still, it goes back to 100 days till Christmas. Crazy.
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0: Laughing or Death Punch, Tulsa's Rock Station, 97.5 KMOD. We've got tickets if you would like to go check Five Finger Death Punch out October 2nd, which feels weird saying October 2nd. 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

Led Zeppelin's first album, it only took them 36 hours to do it in the studio and mix it, and only cost about $2,500. That's kind of wild to think. 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

0: Alaska's Rock Station, 97.5 KMOD. Music is such an amazing thing. I mean, it can really mess with your emotions. It can make you remember things. It can help you while you're doing a task. You know, everyone's different, obviously, but this was kind of interesting. Houston researchers, now this is at Rice University, made the announcement. They're spending about $4 million on this study. They're testing whether making music can help older adults keep their minds in tune as memories begin to fade. So it's a 5-year study. They're going to track seniors with early cognitive decline, a condition that sharply raises, obviously, the risk of Alzheimer's and other dementias. But the trial will follow 210 people, comparing songwriting classes against group sessions and listening to music at home. Our researchers, they really do. They have a strong, I mean, I don't think they'd spend all this money on it. They didn't think it was going to do something. But they hope the work reveals whether making music can delay severe mental loss. So it's pretty wild to think, actually. I guess we'll find out in 5 years how it goes.
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0: Innocence on Tulsa's Rock Station, 97.5 KMOD. And they just did a cool video. And I'll talk about it a little bit more in my rock news next hour. But basically, they shared like all of their toys and amps and guitars and plugins and all the things that they travel with. If you're really into instruments, it's cool. And Amy Lee, front gal, you know, she kind of hosts it. So it was something cool to check out. Evanescence, I know, did go out and do shows with Metallica as part of their M72 World Tour. It was over in Europe, and they now are expanding. We announced today with Limp Bizkit and Avatar. 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

one opportunity to see Jane's Addiction together, the OGs, once, and then that's it. 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Tulsa's Rock Station, 97.5 KMOD. We're going to get started up with a 40-minute rock block with Seether.

coming up in a few minutes. We'll take a look at your rock news for the day. Why Jimmy World had to cancel a few show dates. It's a pretty crazy one, actually. Def Leppard's got documentary on the way. And why did Oasis decide to do another reunion tour? We are Tulsa's Rock Station, 97.5 KMO.

0: Tulsa's Rock Station, 97.5 KMOD. Let's take a look today at your rock music news. Evanescence is out on the road now in Europe. But if you're really into music and instruments and things like that, they did a breakdown of all the gear they're using for Sweetwater. And you can watch Amy Lee and company show off all their toys on stage on YouTube. That new video just went up. Practical Magic 2 soundtrack is available and you can stream it everywhere. It's going to be out on vinyl. There's a new song from Bleachers and also Brandi Carlile. Def Leppard's feature-length documentary, it's Long Live Def Leppard, set to be released in theaters next year, but it'll chronicle the band's, you know, rise from Sheffield to global stardom and never-before-seen footage. How about crazy but frontman Jim Adkins of Jimmy Eat World? He said he was at a show and his eyes started to get a little cloudy. They did some research, realized he had a detached retina and needed surgery as soon as possible. He is okay, but did have to cancel a few show dates. And Noel Gallagher revealing the reason for Oasis's 2027 tour. He said him and his brother had a really good time, actually. And even back in early 2025 when the tour was happening, he said they had already decided that they would do another one, which if you want to get those tickets, link to buy, you best go sign up on their website now.
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0: Nickelback is on Tulsa's Rock Station, 97.5 KMOD. Have you ever seen Nickelback live before? They're actually really fun. I wasn't sure that I would know a lot of songs, but then I didn't realize how many hits they had. And just put on just a fun show. Like, everybody's into it, singing. And, you know, I had some kind of Nickelback friend haters that were like, oh, we're going to go see the other bands, not Nickelback. But then, oh yeah, they were there and they were singing and they put on an awesome show. Can't wait for their new record that comes out at the end of next month. Speaking of shows, we announced today, KMOD wants to send you to go see Metallica's M72 World Tour with Limp Bizkit and Avatar, Razorback Stadium at the University of Arkansas, May 26th. Gosh, May 26th sounds so far away, but it's not terribly far away. Tickets will officially go on sale next Friday. But if you want to win some free tickets, follow us on Facebook and Instagram. 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

What's up? It's Mel Taylor. I'm getting out of here. Enjoy the rest of your afternoon. Whatever you got going on. Josh is in next. Take care of you this afternoon. We are Tulsa's Rock Station.

0: 97.5 KMOD, Tulsa's rock station. It's Josh. What's going on? How are you? At Josh M Radio, talk back mic on the iHeartRadio app. If you want to hear something, let me get it on for you. Let me know your name and where you're from, and we will take care of that. On top of that, next hour, Rock and Rant.
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0: It is stacked. 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Let's do this. It's 97.5 KMOD.

0: 97.5 KMOD, Tulsa's rock station. It's Josh, and there's some people chattering online, confessing their greatest achievements in laziness. 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I'm doing nothing and I'm enjoying every second of it.
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0: 97.5 KMOD, Tulsa's rock station. It's Josh. The Sooners, they are taking on New Mexico on Saturday. Yeah, this Saturday. Who doesn't love a good weekend college football game? We got it for you right here on 97.5 KMOD. That pregame starts right around 3:30. So, you know what? 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

Now, look, you may not be a fan of Hanson, but they are local. There are boys here in Tulsa and Taylor Hanson on Dancing with the Stars tonight. So maybe if you know anybody or whatever, you want to do the whole watch party. Mother Road Market is holding a hometown watch party from 7 to 8. You can watch it with other fans. Vote for Taylor. Grab some food and drink specials. And look, it's great. He's gone from mbop to cha-cha-cha. Mother Road Market throwing that hometown watch party tonight. So good luck to Taylor on Dancing with the Stars. Tulsa Zone, of course. It's 97.5 KMOD Tulsa's

0: Summation! You're in the middle of a 48-minute rock block. It's 97.5 KMOD, Tulsa's rock station. I am Josh, and it is time to rock and rant. 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

0: 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It's Josh, and it is time to rock and rant. 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Just shoot me a message, and I'll get you on. Franny, I know your birthday is this weekend, so what is the game plan that you're going to do? Tell me the rant.
1: My game plan is to force my husband to wake up with me and go absolutely wherever I need to go to get my stuff. 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So I'm hitting Bath and Body Works.
0: Well, I hope you have a fabulous birthday. It sounds like you're going to have an excellent weekend. And you know what? Tell your husband he's a good dude for doing what he's got to do. 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It is Rock and Rant. 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
2: Yeah, who's speaking, please?
1: It's Carolyn.
2: Carolyn, listen, my name is Roy Mercer.
1: Okay.
2: My wife, Sharon Jean, and I was on our second honeymoon, and we come through y'all's place over there, did the Brown Creek Trail.
1: Yes, uh-huh.
2: Took the ride down there and the horseback ride.
1: Yes, uh-huh.
2: Listen, my wife, Sharon Jean, well, she had a problem on your trail ride on that thing. Uh-huh. She come down with a blister the size of a pie plate down there, right there where her straddle met the saddle.
1: Okay.
2: Well, it ain't real funny, Carolyn.
1: No, but I mean, yeah. I don't know for sure where that's at.
2: Well, that's that's down there at the private area.
1: Okay.
2: Down in there, and listen, we was on our second honeymoon, and you can understand how that might have put a quietus to all the activity we was planned.
1: Yes.
2: And listen, we was up there. In fact, it happened 9 nights in a row after that. That she you know, weren't able to you know, perform no duties for me. And I was hoping y'all could take care of some of that. I'm out, you know, several dollars on bandages and salve and that kind of stuff to putting on that blister. And it's all, I guess, it must have been, you know, maybe it's old leather on that saddle or something.
1: Well, I tell you, the manager isn't here today. Can I have your name? When did you ride?
2: This is Roy Mercer, ma'am. And I tell you what, it's one of those things that kind of upset me and her, too, because, you know, there's a lot of mental anguish involved in there, you know, you understand, because we've had it all set up for a second honeymoon, and then, of course, didn't get to honeymooning at all. You know, we just sat there and looked at each other and read funny books.
1: Uh-huh.
2: And I was hoping there might be a man there. And of course, you know, you being a woman, she's pretty ticked off. In fact, she's getting ready to, you know, come down there maybe and kick your ass so hard you'd be able to blow your nose on your pantyhose.
1: Now, listen, I only work here.
2: Well, I understand that, ma'am. But in fact, she said that Carolyn was a name she remembered. I guess you might have set it up for us, or I don't know. She took care of all the arrangements. But
1: when did you go riding? When was?
2: You can understand. We got back here, and we've plenty tore up about it. I'd hate to, you know, have to. I don't want to tell you that she's going to come up there and whoop somebody's ass, but you know, she's going to be on somebody like stink on an outhouse corn cob, ma'am. And I just don't. Could y'all just maybe send me some money? Just maybe that'll calm her down. You
1: well,
2: know, maybe.
1: What is your name now?
2: Roy D. Mercer, Mercer.
1: Okay. And how long a ride did you go on?
2: It was an all day one. The one where we got to lunch.
1: It must have been the waterfall.
2: Yeah, it was down there by the waterfalls. In fact, that's about right when she discovered that blister down there.
1: Okay. Well, I tell you, I only work here.
2: Yeah.
1: So you'd probably have to talk to the manager, which is Ralph. And he'll be here, I'd say, I don't know how late he'll be in tonight, but maybe tomorrow.
2: I ain't real sure about that. In fact, you know, we're going to have to take her over to the doctor right now. That blister, when it popped, hell, you could have watered a St. Bernard. It was a big blister. In fact, we're going to have to take her up to the blister man today to get it looked at. It's kind of infected down there.
1: Uh-huh.
2: And that's causing her, you know, a lot of pain down in the straddle area.
1: Uh-huh.
2: But in fact, you might even know her, Dr. Ralph Ogden. He's a chief blister man down here at the hospital here in town.
1: Dr. Ralph Ogden?
2: Yeah.
1: Well, Ralph Ogden is the one that runs this place, and he's not a doctor.
2: Are you sure he's not?
1: I'm sure
2: he's not. Has he ever wanted to play doctor with you?
1: Not hardly.
3: Does he like to pull legs when he fixes blisters?
1: Is this a joke?
2: Yeah. Oh, Carolyn, this is Phil and Brent and Roy D. Mercer.
1: Oh, my God. You're kidding me.
3: No,
2: we're not.
3: Oh, Ralph's kidding you, but we're serious.
1: Oh, my God.
2: I'm dead serious. I ain't had no relations, any hot relations for a while.
1: Oh, God.
2: It burst in the bed, looked like the Jackson 5 had wet it.
1: Oh, you're terrible.
3: He is terrible.
2: That's all I can do to hold my wife, Sharon Jean, back. She's, you know, she was ready for some hot relations, too, Carolyn.
1: God, you know, I don't even know you.
0: Roy D. Damn Mercer. 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

in the middle of a 40-minute rock block on 97.5 KMOD Tulsa's rock station. It's Josh. It is time for the super terrific happy hour, the greatest hour of the day. And you know why? Because, well, you're either getting off work, maybe you're starting work. Either way, you're probably just having a good time right around this time. Because let's be honest. We all have to have a good time. You want to get in on anything? 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It's the super terrific happy hour on 97.5 KMOD. Hey!

0: 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It's Josh, and AAA says the average cost of owning and operating a new vehicle has climbed to about $13,000 a year, or more than $1,000 every month. Pickups can cost like $7,000 more annually than small sedans. Hybrids tend to be the cheapest. So you know what? At this point, your car doesn't need an oil change. It needs to get a job itself and start contributing around here.
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0: Then we're back to Columbus for Big Noon Saturday. 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

It's 97.5 KMOD, Tulsa's Rock Station. I'm Josh. We're in the middle of a 40-minute rock block, and just about 15 minutes away, we're going to do Snack of the Day. Let's do it in less than 15. It's 97.5 KMOD.

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0: 97.5 KMOD, Tulsa's rock station. It's Josh, and we're getting through the midweek. I feel like the week has flown by, but either way, it is time for Snack of the Day. And because, well, you're always hungry like I am, and football's back, we're doing football food snack size. And today we're going with jalapeno poppers. Cheese stuffed inside a pepper, because apparently vegetables just needed a better management, of course. But one thing I love about the jalapeno poppers, it depends on how they're prepared, but I've had them where they're completely deep fried. You could deep fry anything for me, and I would eat it, especially a jalapeno popper, because I don't even think about it. It's just like, oh, that's fried? It's got cheese in it? Yeah, give it to me. I'll eat it. And if you're going to have a jalapeno popper that's not fried, just be careful that it's not too hot, and take your Prilosec earlier in the day so you're not having that heartburn, okay? Because you need to watch your football, and you need to enjoy it, especially while you're eating your snack of the day. Jalapeno poppers for football food snack size week, your snack of the day from 97.5 KMOD.
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